I said, you're going to come back, or either they're going to be calling you the late Mrs. Jones. I put a pistol in my jacket, stumbled out and hailed a taxi. I told the taxi driver to take me to her home. I remember walking proudly. Everybody said, I yelled out loudly, come on out, or I'm gonna come in, Mrs. Jones. The next thing I recall was walking through the forest, looking for a place to hide her bones. I dug and dug for hours, and then I planted flowers right on top of the first Mrs. Jones. Did my little story scare you? Oh, yes, I can see, because I'm so near you. Little beads of perspiration dot your clothes. Aren't you sorry now that you left me? Really now, don't you want to come go with me? After all, you are the second

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0: 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We don't back down for anybody. And weather.
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all your great love. As I wake up this morning, I go on my knees, full of tears, tears of joy, tears of praise, tears of thanksgiving. Thank you, Lord, for the gift of life.

0: Hello and welcome to another edition of Government Notebook with me, Kendall Eugene. The government of St. Lucia is increasing investments in healthcare. Nival Ogist reports.
1: The government of St. Lucia continues to invest heavily in the country's healthcare system as it works to improve patient care and reduce pressure on the Owen King EU Hospital. Health Minister Honorable Moses Jean-Baptiste says funding for the Millennium Heights Medical Complex has increased substantially over the past several years. The minister says government has also worked to address

0: debt at the medical complex, improve pharmaceutical procedure, and recruit additional healthcare professionals despite staffing shortages.
1: The government of St. Lucia, through the Ministry of Finance, has increased the financial subvention to the Oki EU Hospital, to the Millennium Heights Medical Complex, because the OK EU Hospital is just one part of the Millennium Heights Medical Complex. From 2020-2021, from a budget of $31.8 million thereabout, up to the last budget, we're looking at $77 million, and that subvention keeps increasing. We know that the Millennium Heights Medical Complex, when we came into government, had significant challenges with debt. Over $8 million in debt when we came into government. The Prime Minister, a few months ago, sometime last year, did make a significant contribution through the Ministry of Finance to the Millennium Heights Medical Complex to clear some of that debt. We know that the hospital has reviewed a lot of its procurement processes to deal with the shortage of pharmaceuticals, and also the hospital is working to ensure that the shortage of professionals can be dealt with.
0: Minister Jean-Baptiste says strengthening community healthcare remains central to reducing emergency room congestion. He notes that many patients arriving at Owen King EU Hospital are suffering from chronic illnesses that could be managed earlier through primary healthcare services. Reconstruction of the urgent care at the Betty Wells Urban Polyclinic is also expected to begin soon, providing another avenue for residents seeking urgent medical attention. For the Government Information Service, I am Nival Ogist.
2: A St. Lucian historian is urging citizens to rethink what they know about the country's economic history. Here again is Nival Ogist.
0: History, according to researcher Louise Mathres-Serie, has too often been written through a colonial lens. Speaking at the annual Emancipation Day lecture, she argued that St. Lucia's economic setbacks were frequently blamed on local farmers, when archival evidence points instead to decisions made by colonial governments and foreign companies. One example, she said, is the decline of the banana industry.
3: When the Swift Banana Company abandoned the banana growers in the 1920s and caused the collapse of the industry, Panama disease was blamed. Through historical research, this has since been shown to be a false claim.
0: Mathres-Serie said external market decisions repeatedly destabilized St. Lucia's major export industries, leaving local producers to bear the consequences.
3: The decision of what to grow, what to invest in, though seemingly made on the local level, was predominantly based on the agenda and the priorities of British or other external parties. These setups left us vulnerable. As we say here in St. Lucia, when things nice, it's nice. But when the British found new markets or cheaper suppliers, or when multinational corporations needed to protect their profits, we were left to deal with the burden of rotting produce and financial crisis.
0: She warned that inaccurate historical narratives influenced public policy for decades. One example was a 1951 proposal to consolidate land ownership under large estate owners based on claims that peasant farmers had caused the decline of agriculture. According to Mrs. Louise Mathres-Serie, historical evidence tells a different story. Reporting for the Government Information Service, I am Nival Ogist.
2: Morocco's ambassador to St. Lucia highlights the growing partnerships between Morocco and St. Lucia. Desley Poyot has the details.
4: Marking the accession of His Majesty King Mohammed VI to the throne, Moroccan Throne Day celebrates the unity between the monarchy and the Moroccan people while reflecting on the kingdom's achievement under his leadership. Speaking at the official reception, Morocco's ambassador to St. Lucia, His Excellency Younes Deroussi, highlighted Morocco's progress in modernization, describing these achievements as key milestones in the kingdom's development.
5: As far as St. Lucia is concerned, and since the opening of the Moroccan embassy in Castries in 2014 as a hub to the Caribbean region, more than 130 St. Lucian students have benefited from the AMCI scholarship and are presently pursuing their studies at different Moroccan universities. 34 among those students are registered in different medicine faculties of Morocco, and some have already graduated and returned to St. Lucia to serve their loved country.
4: Minister for External Affairs, International Trade, Civil Aviation and Diaspora Affairs, Honorable Alva Baptiste, reaffirmed the country's commitment to strengthening ties with Morocco. He said St. Lucia and Morocco continue to deepen their partnership through mutual respect and cooperation.
6: We are proud of the diplomatic ties that have been established through our mutual respect and cooperation, particularly in areas such as sustainable development, cultural exchange, agriculture, and educational collaboration. As we celebrate Moroccan National Day, let us reaffirm our dedication to strengthening this partnership further, exploring new avenues for collaboration that will benefit both of our people. Together, St. Lucia and Morocco can continue to build bridges of friendship and shared prosperity, demonstrating that even across oceans, friendship and cooperation flourish.
4: Ambassador DeRussy said implementation of the cooperation roadmap signed in November 2024 is already underway across several key sectors. He added that last June's Economic Promotion Week identified new opportunities for trade and investment between Morocco and the OECS, with the embassy committed to turning the opportunities into tangible results. For the Government Information Service, I am Desley Poyot.
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2: Welcome back. A new environmental conservation initiative will create biosphere communities in three districts. Virgil Leonti tells us more.
9: It's been described as a model of sustainable living for the coexistence of man and nature. The Man and His Biosphere program is targeting residents in three communities to engage in the preservation of their biodiversity. Babono, Mabuya Valley, and Moshi are earmarked as models on how communities and the country at large can utilize the environment while at the same time preserving it for future generations. Babono resident and primary school teacher Sarah Lee Marius described a symposium hosted to introduce the conservation model as revealing.
10: This project, Man and the Biosphere Program, I learned that Babono is one of the last true gems remaining, and the northeastern coast is very, very important, and we need to protect and preserve this coast for our livelihood. I also learned that in this area, we have a lot of endemic species, we have a lot of wildlife, a lot of flora, fauna that we need to preserve, and all of us have to come together to ensure that we can protect this space for the future and for future generations to come.
9: Ms. Marius believes sharing the knowledge will positively impact the community.
10: I believe in sustainable development. For me, first on a community level, I believe we can pass on the message word of mouth. I believe town hall meetings will be very instrumental in getting the community involved and educating the community on the importance of this biosphere. For me, as a teacher, I'm going to use my classroom in terms of my social science classes to impart knowledge to my students, for them to know the importance of sustainable development, how we need to preserve our flora, our fauna.
11: Virtual DJ.
10: At the lowest level, at the grassroots level, then hopefully these students will impart and will protect this for us for the future.
9: The Ministry of Agriculture and UNESCO are spearheading the initiative to model how communities and nature can coexist. Virgil Leonti reporting for the Government Information Service.
2: St. Lucia has completed a series of technical workshops aimed at strengthening climate reporting and transparency. Desley Poyot has the details.
4: The Department of Sustainable Development has completed a three-day program to strengthen St. Lucia's climate reporting and support its international reporting obligations. The opening session focused on validating the country's climate mitigation assessment, including greenhouse gas emission projects, policy impacts, and progress towards St. Lucia's nationally determined contributions under the Paris Agreement. The training also covered data collection, emissions reporting, and performance monitoring to meet international transparency requirements. The Department of Sustainable Development says feedback gathered during the workshop will continue to incorporate into St. Lucia's final submission to the United Nations Framework Convention on Climate Change, helping to ensure the country's climate policies remain evidence-based, collaborative, and aligned with national development priorities. Officials say the initiative marks another important step in strengthening St. Lucia's climate reporting system and fulfilling the enhanced transparency framework under the Paris Agreements, which requires countries to submit a national commission every 4 years and a biennial transparency report every 2 years. For the Government Information Service, I am Desley Poyot.
2: We now join Michael Gasper for today's Nouvelle en Créole.
11: Merci, Kendall. 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
2: Merci, Michael. And before I leave, here is a recap of the headlines. Primary healthcare services are being strengthened. And a researcher says colonial policies are largely responsible for St. Lucia's economic setbacks. This has been Government Notebook. I am Kendall Eugene. Thank you for

It is now 6:31 a.m. in St. Lucia and the Eastern Caribbean. Good morning. Blessings and good morning to one and to all. Welcome to the Breakfast Club right here on Radio 100 Helen FM. My name is Vanetta, also known as Ms. V. I'll be keeping you company until 11 a.m. this morning. It is a beautiful Wednesday morning, the 5th day of August 2026. Wherever you are listening to us in St. Lucia, around the Caribbean, and of course the diaspora. Good morning. I want to say thank you to Charlie for holding things down on Live Essently C. Have a wonderful Wednesday, Charlie. An early morning shout out to M1213. Thank you for bringing me here very safely this morning. M737 from the Groselay bus stand. Thank you for bringing me to Castries very safely as well. All of our bus drivers, north, south, east, and west, already on the move and on the go. Making sure we get to our destinations safely. Good morning to you. Saying good morning to Mr. Lynn, M844. Mr. Cecile, M163. Mr. Johnny, M878. Mr. Henry, M237. The Ultimate Hustler, M266, Bolo. Good morning. The Man Redemption, M1001. Good morning to you. The Man Braggio, M586, good morning. M272. All of the Cicero bus drivers, good morning to you. And to the grocery drivers, the Man Bear, good morning. Alvin, Kirby, Sheldown, Skelta, M210, 1118, good morning. To the Bossage with Shuttles, Mr. Mike, Mr. Evans, good morning. M1596, 1100, 1288, the Man GT, good morning. To the Morshi drivers, Grand Rivière Groselet, Barbano, Leclerc, good morning. Stoney, the Man Coco, Cool Runnings, Mr. Danley, good morning. To the Rock Hall Parve drivers, Latok the Morn, City Bus, Mr. Alvin, the Man Mandel, good morning. Laquamengo Marigo, Millet, good morning. Sarat, good morning to you. Mark Bexon, Denry and Denry Valley, saying good morning to the Man Reggae. Miku Drivers, M310, Mr. Cole, Officer James, Mr. Kirby, son of the V4 drivers, good morning. Sufra Labri, Ancillary Canneries, Joseph Saltabas, everywhere in between, shuttles, main bus drivers, taxi drivers, the carrying staff, guests, tourists, yourself, your family, on your way to the gym, coming from the gym, you're walking right now, I'm in your air, good morning to you. At 6:45 a.m., I'll be bringing you the News 45 Major, complete with your weather report, so you can keep in lock for that. Mama J over in Dominica, good morning. Happy Wednesday, Mommy. Miss Miriam Daniel, good morning. Yes, I am present and accounted for. It's a wonderful Wednesday, midweek bliss on the Breakfast Club. So let's kick things off in the right direction. Make some declarations in the middle of the week, remembering our Creator, saying grace before meals. Let's go.

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0: And you gotta know what the word says, right? So you can agree with it. So you can say amen to that. What does your Creator say about you? He says you are healed. He says you are set apart. You are anointed. You are free. You are blessed. Beyond measure. So take that into your wonderful Wednesday. Just keep agreeing with what He says and see it manifest before you. Taking this one from Koinonia Worship Team featuring David Dam. Amen. Time for a short commercial break. When we get back, the News 45 Major. Keep it locked.
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0: In the headlines, police launch an investigation into alleged dangerous harm after a 28-year-old woman is run over by a bus in Rodney Bay. St. Lucia officially activates its $1,000 newborn baby grant, and SUFRA operators sharpen their skills, aiming for official tourism certification. Welcome to News 45 Major for Wednesday, the 5th of August, 2026. With details of the news, I am Vanetta Phillip. Police are investigating a report of dangerous harm after a 28-year-old woman was run over by a bus in Rodney Bay.
1: Into the Royal St. Lucia Police Force, Rosalie Police are investigating a report of dangerous harm after a 28-year-old woman was run over by an omnibus in Rodney Bay on Sunday evening. She remains in stable condition at the Owen King EU Hospital, and no one has been charged in connection with the incident. The Criminal Investigations Department at the Grosley Police Divisional Headquarters confirms the probe is centered on an altercation involving the woman, a man, and another woman moments before she fell into the path of the oncoming vehicle. Police have not named any of the parties involved, and the circumstances reportedly remain under active review. The incident was captured on mobile phone footage that has since circulated widely online. St. Lucia Fire Service crews were dispatched to the scene at approximately 7:14 that evening. According to the fire service, responding officers found the woman lying on the ground and assessed abrasions to her left lower leg before administering treatment on site. She was then placed in an ambulance and taken for advanced medical care. Officials have since confirmed that she was in stable condition. Investigators have not yet released the identities of those involved, and no charges have been announced at this stage. The authorities have not commented on the altercation and the fall, and no individuals have been identified as a suspect at this stage. The investigation into the dangerous harm report continues. Joachim DuPlessis, HTS News Force.
0: The government of St. Lucia has officially activated a $1,000 one-time newborn baby grant, which took effect at the beginning of this month.
2: St. Lucia's newborn baby $1,000 grant took effect on August 1st, 2026.
3: The government's newborn grants program took effect on August 1st, 2026, fulfilling a commitment made by Prime Minister Honorable Philip J. Pierre in his 2026-2027 budget address. Under the program, mothers of eligible registered newborns will receive a one-time grant of $1,000 EC.
2: Press Secretary to the Prime Minister, Melissa Paul, highlighted the requirements needed to access the one-time fund.
3: To qualify, the child must be born on or after August 1st, 2026, and the birth must be registered within 6 months of the child's date of birth. Both requirements must be met. The newborn grant is intended to help mothers meet some of the immediate expenses associated with caring for a baby. It also encourages timely registration, which gives every child a legal identity and is necessary for accessing public services and obtaining official documents.
2: The $1,000 newborn grant has been making waves in regional news circuits. The topic was also featured in the island's 2026 Calypso Monarch Ready song, Sign Up, in which she urged women to sign up to have a baby for a guaranteed $1,000 payout. The conversation forms part of a broader discussion on the declining birth rate currently affecting the island.
3: The program forms part of the government of St. Lucia's efforts to provide practical support to families at the important stage of their child's lives. Further information on the newborn grants program can be obtained at the Civil Status Registry.
2: According to the Ministry of Health, St. Lucia's fertility rate has fallen to about 1.06 children per woman, well below the 2.1 replacement level needed to sustain population growth. As the island's population continues to age, the issue has become an increasing concern, prompting renewed calls for women of reproductive age to have more children, while government at home and abroad explore ways to encourage higher birth rates.
0: Tributes are pouring in following the death of former Quartz OECS Managing Director Malcolm Stewart Burns, who has died at the age of 79. He passed away at his home in Kappa State, St. Lucia, on Saturday, July 25th. Burns dedicated more than 25 years to the retail firm, leading operations across St. Lucia and the wider region before retiring in 2010. Beyond his corporate career, he was a prominent civic figure who served as chairman of the St. Lucia Salvation Army Advisory Board. He was also well known in local sports circles as a dedicated long-time squash player. The Department of Tourism, Investment, Creative Industries and Culture is engaging with local tourism operators in Soufre to help them achieve official certification and enhance their service offerings.
2: Soufre has long been celebrated for its iconic pitos and remains home to one of the world's only drive-in volcanoes. As one of St. Lucia's primary visitor gateways, officials emphasize the need to keep pace with rising global expectations. The impetus for this drive stems from a suite of legislation passed in 2024 aimed at standardizing the industry through accreditation. These measures are designed to ensure the delivery of a world-class professional tourism product, an increasingly essential safeguard in an era of heightened liability. To sharpen the town's competitive edge as the sector expands, local tourism entrepreneurs convened on Tuesday for a hands-on open day. Tour operators, AB&B hosts, and site managers gathered under one roof to receive direct assistance with completing paperwork, navigating certification requirements, and applying for available incentives.
4: A step to ensure that we do some reach out to the community of Soufre. As many persons will know, Soufre has made a name for itself and even very recently has been named one of the best communities to visit around the world. But essentially, our role here today is to hold the hands of some of the operators within the community so that they complete the certification process. So we're providing the overview of certification, we're giving the reasons why they should, and ensure that they're certified and the benefits of certification, and going a step further to hold their hand to ensure that they meet the certification requirements and any work that's required that we could do with them as time unfolds.
2: As part of the initiative, established firms were tasked with guiding emerging tourism ventures, sharing key industry insights to help raise service standards across the constituency.
5: We're doing both accommodation and sites and attractions with incentives for concession. Marine Base is also welcome, and today they're bringing it down to Soufre, where we have the heart of all the tours and activities in St. Lucia. So many sites who might have been there years ago already had a presence, but it was the new and upcoming ones which did not have the formalities. Not saying that they're shying away from assisting existing businesses to enhance their visibility and registration, but today they're also focusing on the new and upcoming startups that are going for their growth and idea stage.
2: The Department of Tourism, Investment, Creative Industries and Culture will maintain its outreach in the coming weeks to ensure local businesses complete the process and secure their credentials.
4: There are a mix of different businesses today. We have accommodation, we have transportation, we have niche markets, we have sites and attraction, and we even have water-based activities. The group is very eager and they're very excited, and we are here to ensure that by the end of the day, everybody who attends the session has their business certified. It will take more than this visit, but our team will do the necessary inspections and assessments to ensure that we work with people like you and me to ensure that the businesses are certified and we can elevate our product in St. Lucia.
2: Officials from both the ministry and the Sofre Regional Development Foundation affirm that this legislative push and certification drive are vital to positioning Sofre and St. Lucia as a whole as a regional benchmark for tourism quality. Gina Filippi, HTS News Force.
0: And on to regional news, Dominica's Finance Minister, Dr. Irvin McIntyre, has unveiled a historic tax reform, introducing an across-the-board 10% flat personal income tax rate. The new measure replaces the previous three-tiered structure of 15%, 25%, and 35% starting January 1st, 2027. Presenting an overall national budget of $1.12 billion Eastern Caribbean dollars. McIntyre stated the initiative aims to lighten the burden on working citizens. Individuals earning $30,000 or less annually will continue to remain completely exempt from personal income tax. The government estimates the reform will boost disposable household income across various tax brackets, allowing residents to retain more of their earnings. McIntyre described the policy as the most significant income tax relief ever granted in Dominica's history. West Indies bowler Justin Greaves has made Test history by becoming the first player to bowl five consecutive wicket maidens. The extraordinary spell came during the first Test against Pakistan in Trinidad, where he took five wickets for no runs in five straight overs. He dismissed five batters without conceding a single run. While nine other bowlers have previously taken five wickets for no runs, none achieved the feat across five back-to-back maidens. The closest previous attempt was by England's Fred Truman in 1961, who took a wicket in a run yielding before bowling four successive wicket maidens. Stuart Broad also achieved four consecutive wicket maidens during a famous spell against South Africa in 2016. Greaves's performance stands alone as a unique statistical milestone in the history of international cricket. And on to the international scene. Gianni Infantino is facing a fight for his political survival as FIFA president after key allies turned on him over a failed private investment scheme. Internal opposition is mounting following the collapse of a plan to sell commercial stakes in the World Cup to external investors. The proposal was abandoned over the weekend after UEFA threatened a total boycott of FIFA competitions. FIFA Secretary General Matthias Grafström has distanced himself from the president, describing the fiasco in an internal email as a, quote, sad and reproachable series of events, end of quote. Global Football Development Chief Arsene Wenger has also spoken out, declaring the withdrawal of the plan, quote, absolutely necessary, end of quote, and insisting FIFA must remain independent. The crisis has now reached the legal stage. UEFA's lawyers have issued formal notice that they are considering legal action, ordering FIFA to preserve all relevant documents and communications. Southern European football associations, including Wales, Sweden, and Finland, have already withdrawn their backing for Infantino's re-election next March. With trusted advisors resigning and former loyalists breaking ranks, Infantino's previously unopposed path to a fourth term is now in severe jeopardy. The United States has revoked the visa of Brazil's ambassador to Washington, Maria Luizia Ribeiro Viotti, amidst rising diplomatic tensions between the two nations. A State Department official confirmed the decision, clarifying that the move does not constitute a formal expulsion. The action follows Brazil's refusal to grant visas to two senior U.S. State Department officials planning a visit to the country. Brazilian President Luiz Inácio Lula da Silva accused the American officials of intending to meddle in Brazil's upcoming elections. U.S. officials called these allegations baseless, stating the delegation intended to discuss election integrity, religious freedom, and freedom of expression. The incident marks the latest fallout in a series of disputes, which include recently reimposed U.S. tariffs and friction over presidential nominations. Global oil prices have fallen to a three-week low following signals from U.S. officials that a deal to reopen the Strait of Hormuz may be near. Brent crude dropped by nearly 5% to below $80 a barrel, while U.S. benchmark West Texas Intermediate fell over 5% to $76. U.S. Secretary of State Marco Rubio and Treasury Secretary Scott Bessent indicated that negotiations involving regional mediators could allow shipping traffic to resume shortly. However, Iranian officials have stated they are not holding direct talks with Washington, engaging instead through Omani representatives. The critical shipping route typically handles approximately 20% of the world's daily oil and gas supplies. Protracted disruptions and alternative maritime threats near Yemen have previously driven pump prices up globally, causing significant market volatility. And now time for news on the weather.

This is your 6 a.m. weather report brought to you by the St. Lucia Met Office. For today, Wednesday, the 5th of August, 2026. Your forecaster, McLean Jean-Baptiste. Present weather at Renore Airport is partly cloudy. Present temperature at Renore Airport is 28 degrees Celsius or 82 degrees Fahrenheit. Last night's minimum temperature at Renore Airport was 27 degrees Celsius or 81 degrees Fahrenheit. Wind at Renore Airport is blowing from the east at 8 miles per hour or 13 kilometers per hour. Relative humidity at Renore Airport is 82%. Rainfall in the 24-hour period that ended at 2 a.m. today at Renora Airport, 0.3 millimeters. Total rainfall for the month of August so far at Renora Airport, 12.6 millimeters. Sunset today, 6:30 p.m. Sunrise tomorrow, 5:49 a.m. Forecast for St. Lucia valid for the next 24 hours. Winds will be blowing from the east near 16 miles per hour or 26 kilometers per hour. Weather: fair to partly cloudy skies with a few brief showers. Marine forecast for seas in a 25-mile or 40-kilometer radius from St. Lucia. Tides for Castries Harbour, high at 8:40 a.m., low at 1:30 p.m. Tides for Viewfort Bay, high at 9:47 a.m., low at 2:57 p.m. Seas slight to moderate with waves 2 to 5 feet or 0.6 to 1.5 meters. Forecast for the Lesser Antilles. Fair skies, becoming cloudy at times with a few showers. Tropical weather outlook. The Atlantic high pressure system will maintain light to moderate easterly winds across the eastern Caribbean region over the next couple of days. Patches of low-level clouds drifting along the wind flow will cause some showers across parts of the Lesser Antilles during the forecast period. Two tropical waves located over the central and far eastern tropical Atlantic are both moving westward near 9 miles per hour or 15 kilometers per hour. Tropical cyclone formation is not expected over the tropical Atlantic during the next 7 days. This has been your 6 a.m. weather report, your forecaster, McLean Jean-Baptiste.

0: And a recap of the headlines. Police launch an investigation into alleged dangerous harm after a 28-year-old woman is run over by a bus in Rodney Bay. St. Lucia officially activates its $1,000 newborn baby grant. And SOFRA operators sharpen their skills, aiming for official tourism certification. This has been News 45 Major for today, Wednesday, the 5th of August, 2026. I am Vanetta Phillip. We will be back after these messages.
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now 19 minutes after the hour of 7 a.m. in St. Lucia and the Eastern Caribbean. Over the prison was I. Welcome once again to The Breakfast Club on Radio 100, Helen FM. This is Ms. V in the hot seat until 11 a.m. this morning. Yes, I am here. It's a wonderful Wednesday midweek bliss. And on a Wednesday, we take it back a little bit with the music. Saying good morning to my WhatsApp family. Auntie Jackie, good morning. And just because I love her so. Miss Mary, it's your favorite day of the week. Good morning to you. Happy Wednesday. That is the reason. Half one, Miss Unica, Miss Leota, good morning. Oh. Miss Beverly, Miss Audrey, happy, happy Wednesday. Although I know that it may come. We just had a double header there from Lionel Richie and Penny Lover. And Oh No with the Commodores. And taking this one from Dobby Dobson, Muriel. It's the 5th day of August 2026. Already in the 8th month of the year. First Wednesday, I believe, of the month, if I'm not mistaken. So let's make it great.

this one from Dorothy Moore, Misty Blue. And before that, we heard from Susie Sledge, When a Man Loves a Woman. And Al Green, I'm Glad You're Mine. It's now 7:31 a.m. Time for a short commercial break when we get back. 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

18 minutes to the hour of 8 a.m. 8 a.m. workers, you got 18 minutes to get to work on time and safely. 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If you are in traffic, hey, have a little patience. 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You just heard from Allison Hines with Good Vibes Only. GBM Neutron with Down Day. Taking this one from Kes, Tack Back. After Dark 758, good morning to you, sir. Happy Wednesday. Luther the Baker and your family over at Henry's Family Bakery in La Clary. Good morning. Happy Wednesday.

Taking this one from our very own Daniel Dubois. Goody Pack. Yvonne Arion from Young Brother with Inch by Inch. You. Sabrina Francis with Honor You. Good. Michael Tasia with Runaway. Can you hide the moon? And Nadia Batson with Market. It's now 8 a.m. in St. Lucia and the Eastern Caribbean. Time for a short commercial break when we get back. More music and more vibes. And into a new hour. This is The Breakfast Club Radio 100. Hello.

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0: Hello, I'm Joachim Duplessy. Welcome to the HTSE poll. It's your opportunity to weigh in on the most pressing issues of the day. Now to our new discussion. The CPL season is officially here, and attention turns to the St. Lucia Kings. The team captured its first CPL championship in 2024 and followed up with a solid playoff push in 2025. Now, the 2026 season brings significant updates to the squad. Roston Chase takes charge as the new franchise captain. The bowling lineup adds world-class mystery spin through Maish Thikashana and Noah Ahmad. Top order power arrives with Kiwi keeper batter Tim Seifert. At the same time, major core departures changed the lineup dynamics. Longtime figures Johnson Charles and Alzari Joseph are out, opening crucial spots for a rising local talent to claim. So we ask, do the St. Lucia Kings have what it takes to go all the way and lift the CPL trophy this year? Remember, our e-poll team is always on the go to get your responses as well. Watch the HTS News Force from 7 p.m. for the results and a new discussion.
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1: Rise up, Benz! And I just come to say a few things, you know. Not a lot, just a few.

It's now 15 minutes after the hour of 8 a.m. We're inside of a new hour on the Breakfast Club. Radio 100 Helena FM. Taking this one from Samuel Mera, Rondell Positive and Saiku, Rise Up the Soul. We just heard from Jack Yo, Good Morning, Ja Ja. Not forgetting Beanie Man with our Thank You, Ja. Giving some thanks and prayers, right? Nothing wrong with that.

singing this one from Barris Hammond, No Goodbye. Before that, we heard from our very own Emran Henry, the talent of the West Indies. Culture with Gendam Soft and Buju Bantan with Give I Strength. 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When we get back, your Creole word for the day. 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

It's now 18 minutes to the hour of 9 a.m. I'm getting ready to bring you your Creole word for the day, brought to you by Carrasco and Son. You just heard from Yemi Alade featuring Final with Pounds and Dollars, Chike with If You Know Love, and taking this one from our very own Pilot, Plenty Loving. If you're celebrating a birthday today, happy and blessed birthday to you. If you're celebrating an anniversary, happy anniversary to you and yours.

It is now time for your Creole word for the day, brought to you by Carrasco and Son. Serving St. Lucia for over 100 years. And your Creole word for today is the word Kaskou. Kaskou. K-A-S-K-O-U. No accent. A noun which means cliff or precipice. Example of the word used in a sentence of this meaning. Itombe akaskua. He fell in the precipice.

Your bonus Creole word for today is the word kachil. Kachil. K-A-T-J-I-L. No accents. A noun which means thought or mind. Example of the word used in a sentence of this meaning. Mwe epiu fe mem kachil. You and I are of the same mind. And a recap of our Creole word for the day, the word kaskou, K-A-S-K-O-U, no accents, a noun which means cliff or precipice. Your bonus Creole word for today is the word kachil, K-A-T-J-I-L, no accents, a noun which means thought or mind. I want to say thank you for joining me for the Creole word for the day, brought to you by Carrasco and Son. Good morning to the management and staff. It is now 11 minutes to the hour of 9 a.m. At the top of the hour, we do have What Makes Me Mad with Mr. Stanley Lucien and yours truly, Ms. V.

0: Good morning, St. Lucia. Good morning to all of our listeners. Of course, it's your native son and your native girl. Good morning, Vanetta. Bonjour.
1: Say what now?
0: Why you look so startled?
1: It's your native son and your native girl, yeah, why can't I be a native daughter?
0: Native daughter.
1: Okay, thank you kindly.
0: Okay. You know that line, of course. It's your native son. It's from a song.
1: Is it?
0: Yeah.
1: Okay. No, I don't think I'm. Yeah, perhaps I'm familiar,
0: good
1: it's
0: morning,
1: not.
0: Good morning, Jamaica. It's your native son.
1: Okay.
0: It's the 5th of
1: August.
0: Of August. It's Wednesday, midweek.
1: Good like morning again, Stanley.
0: Yeah, bonjour. How are you doing?
1: Good morning to our listeners and viewers. I am good, thank you. How
0: I see
1: are
0: you sparkling this morning. That means you were well rested yesterday. While we were struggling in your absence. Let's say a very special thanks to Mr. Anius.
1: Well rested. Mr. Anius, thank you very much. Thank you. Most appreciated. Yeah, well rested.
0: Mm-hmm. And he didn't spare a thought for us. How are they surviving? Oh, God.
1: So, okay, how do I demonstrate a thought spared?
0: Yeah, well, there are ways, huh? There are ways, if you think of it. There are ways.
1: I see. Yeah. Well, let me tell you. But I'm thankful for, the last time we were here and today, I have met somebody, I was talking to someone, and the person paused and the person turned around. I know that voice. I miss me. I'm like, oh my God.
0: Thank
1: you so much to our listeners who recognize the voice. It was like, wow, okay. And of course, let me say a special good morning. Permit me, Stanley, let me say a special good morning to a Mr. Hisley Jean of SA of Wines.
0: You met him.
1: I met him. Okay. I actually went to a wine tasting.
0: Oh, you did?
1: Yeah,
0: nice.
1: And I walked in and, you know, I introduced myself and he's like, wait, Vanetta from Radio Miss V?
0: Yeah.
1: And he was over the moon. He's like, oh my goodness, please tell Stanley I met you.
0: Okay.
1: And I listen to you all every single morning.
0: Yes.
1: So a special good morning to Mr. Jean. He was very nice, very knowledgeable.
0: He runs in a really nice professional service, and you know
1: it's
0: what I like
1: thing.
0: When I see certain services in St. Lucia, services that are unique. Well, at least they're out of the norm for St. Lucia, and we were supposed to be doing some work with him, HDS, that is, and we need to finalize that as well.
1: But it was an experience, I must say. My friends and I, we had an amazing experience.
0: That's good.
1: Learning about these wines.
0: Yeah,
1: and,
0: he's a connoisseur.
1: Yeah. 18 years in the business,
0: he
1: told me.
0: Yeah, so he knows it. He understands it. And it's good to have a good understanding of wines if you're in, you know, I mean, that sector of society.
1: I will definitely not be choosing sweet wine one time. Like, when I walk into this market, if I feel like wine, okay, I'm going to go for the sweet wine. But hey, you know, I'm learning about... I learned about, you know, the different types of wine and how to taste it. And it was an amazing experience.
0: The different processes.
1: I must say, I enjoyed that immensely.
0: Well, it's like, I hardly ever drink. But if I'm to have a glass of wine, a bit of wine, I want it a little fruity, a little sweet. a little fruity,
1: a little
0: sweet.
1: Half and half.
0: Yeah.
1: So a semi-sweet.
0: Sometimes I put... I should talk about it. I put some juice in the wine. I mean, that I know.
1: Look, he's giving you a business.
0: The people who cherish those things, it's wow, that offends all rules.
1: Oh, you know that. You know that.
0: Yeah. Okay.
1: Yes, sir.
0: Let's move on.
1: Okay. All right. Let's touch the headline, Stanley, from the news this morning. It says here, in the headlines, police launch an investigation into alleged dangerous harm after a 28-year-old woman is run over by a bus in Rodney Bay. St. Lucia officially activates its $1,000 newborn baby grant, and SUFRE operators sharpen their skills, aiming for official tourism certification.
0: Nice.
1: Yeah?
0: Okay. Where are you going to start?
1: By the most traumatic, I think. Let's get that out of the way, because Stanley, I saw
0: the images.
1: Oh my goodness! I saw the video.
0: And I'm so happy that
1: I'm traumatized.
0: This lady, I'm understanding.
1: She's in stable condition. Thank God for that.
0: I just hope she doesn't have two horrible scars.
1: Scars, yeah, from that.
0: That could change your life forever, even your perception of yourself. And so I'm hoping not for her, but what she went through. After she fell to the ground and the vehicle, you know, impacted her, she was under. Then crazy people, well-intentioned, hey, reverse, when the thing to do was all the men and the women, everyone who was able, lift up that vehicle.
1: Thank you.
0: And just get the lady out of there. They reversed.
1: Prop on the lady, I said,
0: I didn't want to see that.
1: That is what really jarred me. It really jarred me. Listen, this is trauma. That video traumatized me.
0: Again, it's nice. And I know people panicking and they were well-meaning, well-intentioned. But it's nice to always think. The thinkers are the people who will survive in this world. The deep thinkers are the people who are making all of the progress in life. You know, they don't just accept things. They think and they think hard. And they question and they question again. Now, in a moment like that, okay, accepted. It's panic mode. Panic mode. Hey, you need to. But still, some people have that ability to think sharply. To say, no, that's not the way. Come, guys. You go. You hold there. You. Yeah. And madam, just pull her gently. Let's go. 1, 2, 3. Boom. That would be by far the better solution. But first of all, good to know that she survived.
1: Yes.
0: And two, I'm just hoping she doesn't have any serious lasting scars, particularly on her face. For a young lady, we know, like it or not, that can be such a setback.
1: Absolutely, Stanley. I don't know.
0: So I just hope the best.
1: Yeah, I do hope for a full recovery, and I do hope the people responsible are found and brought to the fullest extent of the law. Nobody, Stanley, deserves that kind of, like.
0: She was shoved. I don't know. But you see, sometimes
1: I saw it.
0: Yeah.
1: She was pushed into that road.
0: Yeah, you think whoever pushed her saw the unintended for her to?
1: No idea. I cannot say that.
0: Sometimes because you start getting into the details.
1: Yeah, because it didn't look premeditated, but I cannot say because we don't know the full details. But Stanley, that is no. And when I tell you, I think I was talking to someone and somebody was saying. They really have some.
0: Yeah, but maybe whoever was responsible never intended for that sort of harm, you know. But you see, once you've taken certain actions, you're not in control anymore. You are not in control.
1: That was just a rough one. That was just a really rough one. So I do hope all that needs to be done is done. Yeah. For the sake of this,
0: more importantly, that she doesn't have lasting serious scars. I hope she'd be super lucky if that's the case. Super, super lucky. All right,
1: Stanley. Mm-hmm. Let's shift gears here. The government of St. Lucia has officially activated a $1,000 one-time newborn baby grant, which took effect at the beginning of this month.
0: Okay.
1: Yeah. And there was a clip attached to this headline, Stanley.
0: Yeah.
1: And the PM's press secretary explained the requirements for that grant for new mothers, that the baby must be registered within 6 months of the delivery. Uh-huh. Yes. And of course, born in St. Lucia, born any time after the 1st of August.
0: Okay. After the 1st of August.
1: Yeah.
0: It's a good thing I delayed that. But again, sometimes it's that's why when you're rolling out a particular initiative, you have to manage the information very, very properly, because it can be misunderstood. And of course, you have people out there who specialize, their job is mischief.
1: Oh, you
0: send people to make children for $1,000.
1: $1,000
0: doesn't go very far.
1: Mm-hmm.
0: And $1,000 is not meant to encourage you to have children. But the whole idea is that if you're having a child, it's just a bit of assistance to make it a little easier for you. you know, and you know, $1,000 is not something to be scoffed at. It's just a little assistance. We know it's a difficult time for you then. We know both in terms of cost and so many other things going on. A check of $1,000. Well, if you don't want it, you could give it to me.
1: Yeah, you can give it to me any day.
0: I'll give you my address.
1: Yeah, definitely. Yeah. But I think, you know, so, I mean, again, we will have the detractors. We'll have people saying, oh, what's $1,000? And I've heard somebody say, oh, $1,000 is disrespectful. Listen, $1,000 blocks a hole.
0: Yeah, but from nothing. But I'm saying there was nothing. That's where context is important. There was nothing been given.
1: Yeah.
0: And you've had other efforts to help, you know, expectant mothers, and this is just another step towards saying, look, a bit of assistance. We know it doesn't go very far, but it helps. And sometimes, you know, the people who have the huge

0: It'd be better to be more, of course, but let's be realistic. Yeah. Yeah. If you could have given 5,000, even better yet still. Yeah. But, you know, reality sets in.
1: Yeah.
0: And $1,000, it's one step.
1: It's a help.
0: It's one step. Okay.
1: Period. Okay, Stanley, we also had in the news, tributes are pouring in following the death of former Quartz OECS Managing Director Malcolm Stewart Burns,
0: yeah,
1: who has died at the age of 79. Yeah.
0: Mm-hmm.
1: And he passed away at his home in Kaffir State, St. Lucia, on Saturday, July 25th. Burns dedicated more than 25 years to the retail firm, leading operations across St. Lucia and the wider region, before retiring in 2010. Beyond his corporate career, he was a prominent civic figure who served as chairman of the St. Lucia Salvation Army Advisory Board. He was also well known in local sports circles as a dedicated long-time squash player.
0: All right. And from the time he touched ground in St. Lucia, there was no turning back. He fell in love with the country, and I think he managed Courts. And
1: For very many years. Yes. I remember Mr. Williams.
0: And he was front and center of everything, integrating the community, you know, and he laid a foundation for Courts in terms of its relations with the community. He was revolutionary in that sense, and he was involved in dominoes, in this and that. He became a St. Lucian.
1: Yeah, he did.
0: And you could see the interest and the love for St. Lucian, all things St. Lucian.
1: 100%.
0: Yeah. So,
1: condolences farewell. His family.
0: Yeah.
1: So, I mean, we seem to be losing some stalwarts in the business sector with the passing of Mr. Jamari and now hearing of Mr. Burns. So.
0: Yeah, yeah. People who looked beyond the balance sheet to help others and institutions and play a role. You know, so it's always sad when we lose those people.
1: Yeah. Okay, Stanley, we have here the Department of Tourism, Investment, Creative Industries and Culture is engaging with local tourism operators in Soufre to help them achieve official certification and enhance their service offerings.
0: Okay.
1: There was also a story attached to this headline, Stanley, where, you know, the officials from the Department of Tourism, they are engaging with operators in Soufre to get them certified and even more ready for the tourists that come.
0: Very good.
1: Or go down very to good. Soufre, which I think is a very good move, because again, Stanley, we understand that, I mean, there are people that, hey, they're on the hustle. They want to make a dollar for themselves. And if they are able to be certified in that field, I don't see why not.
0: Yeah, again, what it does too is the quality of service.
1: Yeah, it improves.
0: We don't have to restrict it to visitors. The quality of service makes a massive, massive, massive difference.
1: Mm-hmm.
0: And people underestimate that.
1: Oh, yeah.
0: I have examples in my life where, I mean, it's deeply personal, but just the quality of service made such a difference in terms of how you relate to, you know, any other situation that arises out of dealing with that particular organization. And one of them, I remember, well, I'll never forget this, was when my son was born. He wasn't, you know, there were issues, but the way the doctors communicated with me, you know, even after he got an hospital infection, but you would never think of, you know, trying to take any action against these guys. Just the way they kept me abreast, and I'm in the UK, you know, thousands of miles away from the US, and, you know, you feel helpless. Well, I was trembling like a leaf, you know, and powerless. But the way these guys communicated on a regular basis, telling me, here's this, here's what we're doing, here's that. And showing care and professionalism, that makes all the difference.
1: And that's excellent.
0: All the difference. It makes all the difference. Sometimes people think, yeah, I've had examples here. I remember when my dad was ill. And, but, you know, people have an attitude towards people who are elderly.
1: Yeah.
0: You know. And so, but I say, but how are we not getting any report on my father? is there. We know, I

0: much of any medication or anything. I said, no, I don't understand, Brad.
1: Mm-hmm.
0: And I said, no, I need to get, you know, because some of these doctors have attitude.
1: Oh, yeah.
0: And I said, no, that's my dad.
1: Mm-hmm.
0: I stayed there until when they're going to make their rounds. I said, yeah.
1: Mm-hmm.
0: And I think it was Dr. Didier. Then I say, and excuse me, sir, that's my father. Mm-hmm. And I want to know something about him. I want to know what's happening, what's the prognosis,
1: mm-hmm.
0: what are you going to do? You know, you shouldn't have to go through all of this to get those answers.
1: That is correct.
0: You know,
1: because
0: people have to understand.
1: Yeah.
0: Yes, you. Even if you're a doctor, you will be a patient someday.
1: That is right.
0: You might be well connected. Other doctors mm-hmm. might say, "Hey, look, Doctor So and So," and treat you. But sometimes the nurse might not care.
1: Okay.
0: You're a policeman today.
1: Oh, I was about to go to the police.
0: You'll be a citizen as well. I remember there was this well-known traffic cop and Leo. I see him off and on. You know.
1: I remember. Yeah.
0: One day, somebody sent me a video, and Leo was driving somewhere at Rodney Bay. Some young officer pulled him up on the side. I'm not sure he had everything in order. Pull him up, get out of the
1: That's right.
0: Yeah, I say, boy, you know, getting a little taste of his. He may have had everything up to date, but when they said, no, you stop there and you get out of that vehicle, let's do this, let's do that.
1: Stanley, that's one of the things that my parents always instilled in us. Always be kind.
0: Yeah.
1: You never know where you will end up.
0: You never
1: that know. The person that you decide to be disrespectful or rude to would be the same person that you fall down.
0: You never know.
1: And
0: I don't like I don't like, because I think it does something to our society. It brings our society down. You see, when you see these what we call zombies, so there's a particular fellow in Grizzly, and I say, hey, and that time we were running a little enterprise in Grosley, and one morning I'm leaving around 2 a.m. and when I try to start the vehicle, clock, prock, clock, prock, I say, oh God, I'm in trouble. Who comes to my rescue?
1: There you go.
0: I couldn't run away from it there, you know. Hey boss man, how can I help you? But you know, that's life. You can never know.
1: And you can never tell
0: who you're gonna be needing.
1: And that is why. Yes. Now that is why whenever we go to the different parts of society, it could be the supermarket, it could be the police station, it could be the banks, it could be anywhere, and people approach you. You come in with your good morning kind of vibe. I understand people have bad days, bad mornings. We don't know what happened, but at the same time, when you're in the service industry, because Stanley, I at a point in time I was a part of the hospitality industry, and Stanley, rain, sleet, sun, vex or no vex, you cannot give the guests any attitude, because they write you up. So if we have that discipline of, okay, I don't want to be written up, so I, even if I have to pretend to be nice, treat your own fellow Saint Lucian or fellow citizen the same way.
0: Regardless of the person's and financial position,
1: anything,
0: social
1: treat people
0: status.
1: With respect.
0: Just treat people with respect. And if the person disrespects you, then that's something else.
1: Treat
0: people with respect.
1: Yeah.
0: And if a lot of what our workers in the hospitality sector, the way they operate, if they could bring that to, you know, the general public, you know, those who move from, let's say, hospitality and get into other services where you're dealing with.
1: Let me not start on the public service, but yes, they have some people in the public service that needs customer service training.
0: A lot of them. But you know where we have to take the blame? When we get shoddy treatment, we have to report it. We must report it.
1: Yeah.
0: I do not like the way you served me.
1: Yeah.
0: You report it. That's when you'll get change.
1: Mm-hmm.
0: That's when you're not accepted. Because if you accept it, why shouldn't the person behave that way to
1: somebody else?
0: But if they report it, they're thinking, God, I need to address it. You know,
1: sometimes that's what that particular person
0: now. Sometimes
1: needs. We
0: bring bad attitude too. We have to know how we deal with the people.
1: Mm-hmm.
0: I just went to a particular place. I wouldn't say this morning on my way to work, and I'm seeing the lady, and I say, wow, so early. Why have such a frown on your face? I'm just saying that to myself. But then I approached her, and she was quite nice. quite cooperative, very professional.
1: Right.
0: You know? And so sometimes we have some assumptions that we have been misreading and thinking, hey, that woman have attitude.
1: But
0: no, you know, I mean, give her a fair chance. If she shows you and demonstrates, you know, bad attitude, then, you know, you can respond to that. But
1: Agreed.
0: Yep.
1: All right, Stanley. So in the news, we also touched on West Indies cricket, where Justin Greaves was, you know, made mentioned of.
0: We
1: did talk about that.
0: Yes, we what he did was phenomenal. He took 5 wickets. I don't think that has ever been done in Test cricket before.
1: Yeah, that's what it says. It says here, he made history, Test history, by becoming the first player to bowl 5 consecutive wicket maidens. The first, you know, he dismissed 5 batters without conceding a single run.
0: That was phenomenal.
1: That's amazing.
0: Now, you know, yesterday West Indies is in a bit of trouble there in the second test. We move, I think this is day 3. I think that's day 4 of the second test being played at Queen's Park Oval in Port of Spain, Trinidad. And we're in a bit of a bind there. We've had some collapse, I think 7 or 6 wickets down. I'll get the proper stats. And Pakistan had a slight lead on us. We batted, but they overtook our score. And you know, so they had a slight lead on us. And we really struggling at this point. Our tail end will have to hold up. And somehow we need to get at least another, my own thinking, another 150 runs to be competitive. And even that would give Pakistan a clear advantage. And we'd have to bowl really, really well, much better than we did in the first innings. And but again, Greaves in West Indies first innings scored 67, I think. So he's proving to be a phenomenal all-rounder.
1: That's excellent.
0: Yeah.
1: That's excellent.
0: And on the negative side, I'm understanding that there's some back and forth between Darren Sammy and Azhari Joseph. Somebody told me that. I need to, you know, confirm it, but somebody was telling me, yeah, there's some falling out between the two of them. Yeah. He wasn't selected for that game. We need to watch our selection as well. But very, very importantly, one of the things Caribbean cricket failed in, and when you look at the slide in our performance, we failed to be able to manage difficult talent. Yes, because you may have, let's say, a pace bowler. They tend to be a little more assertive and aggressive, just with the very nature, and sometimes they can, you know, rock the boat in the wrong way and not follow what you expect them to do. But are you big enough to manage that troublesome talent? You have it in all sports. You have it in football. Don't think these superstars will come with a lot of attitude, you know. A lot of attitude. And if you're not a big manager, you dare not tell them. Ronaldinho, when he was training for Barcelona, and he didn't train with the rest of the guys, you know. He did not train with the rest of the guys. The guy has his ball on the side. He's Ronaldinho. Now, when people like Pep Guardiola came, he said, no, I'm not tolerating that. Everybody has to do this. I am the boss, you know? So some of these guys, you can't just come from anywhere and think you can manage some of those big stars, because they have a lot of attitude and they have a lot of power too. Mbappe was able to move managers because the board and the owners would talk to him directly, because, you know, I mean, he's so big. He's so big. Wow. In fact, looking at the France team and Conte, who is, to me, one of the best midfielders in the world, in terms of this boy just works up and down like a honey badger, disrupting and his opponent's moves and attacks and creating opportunity. And he just goes on and on. Phenomenal player. But he and Mbappe fell out. He never played 1 second for France.
1: Wow.
0: That would have changed everything. You have this guy on the side. I said, but how could you have him on the bench only if he's injured? That's the only reason. The guy played with Leicester. He was one of those. Leicester was supposed to be a team struggling to stay in the Premier League. and they won it. He's not the only one, but he was key to the victory of that side. So the point I'm trying to make, and West Indies has to watch that, because with Patrick Patterson, the Jamaican fast bowler, said to be, when Dujon, the goalkeeper, the wicket keeper, Dujon said, among the pacers, and Dujon was there with Holding, Roberts, and Croft, Garner, Malcolm Marshall, all of the, and Sylvester Clark, who was quite fast as well. But he said, as a keeper, the person he thought that had the most zip was Patrick Patterson. And this guy was unplayable. But again, he was very disruptive. And he just played a few tests for the West Indies at a point where we really, really needed that sort of assistance. But we could not manage that difficult talent. You need big men to manage difficult talents. It's not easy. It's but let's imagine, well, Bolt wasn't a hard person to deal with, but you have, you know, an outstanding star that's, you know, making it on the world scene, and you just come in and say, well, you know, I'm John Brown, I'm the manager, I'm going to tell you, hey, who are you? Who are you? So can you manage that talent, the long and short of it? And if you can't, it's going to be difficult, because you are going to be missing out on getting the best team.
1: But wouldn't the talent be, again, and I agree with you, it takes a certain person to manage that talent, but there must be a degree of respect that has to be shown, or the talent has to see, you know what, this manager, I can't mess with this manager. So I have to humble myself a little bit. So it kind of is like the talent himself would have to get to a place of, I must have respect for authority. No matter how big I am.
0: Ideally,
1: I have to have some kind of respect for authority. Because at the end of the day, yes, you are whoever you are, but you're playing for a team. It's supposed to be a team. Even though you're the star, but it's a team.
0: Yeah, it's supposed to be. I'm agreeing with you. And but that's why sometimes some managers, when they're coming, they're saying, okay, I'm going to take the job. I don't want Veneta there.
1: They tell you,
0: we have to sell Veneta.
1: We're
0: selling this guy, and I'm coming in with that guy and that guy. They tell you that because they already see problems. Sometimes they see problems. Sometimes they don't see how you can fit into their whole new thinking and their whole new vision. Marcus Rashford, Man United, when and that coach came, I think it was Emery who came there, and they couldn't get along at all. They couldn't get along, and Rashford was key to Man United, wasn't being played. He wasn't being played. So managing difficult talent, and it's not only for sports, you know, you enter an organization, a corporation, and you may have a talented salesperson who's difficult to deal with, but you need that person in that organization. How do you manage that person to keep the person there to get the benefit of his or her expertise, and without that person being disruptive and undermining you and disrespecting you? It's a science.
1: It is indeed a science.
0: There was a story we missed, and Veneta, I wanted us to comment on.
1: Let me see. What did we miss here? Okay, we covered the Department of Tourism with their training. There was a regional story of Dominica's finance minister. This one?
0: But what's
1: Gianni Infantino?
0: No, although he's in hot water. He's in a lot of hot water.
1: The United States has revoked the visa of Brazil's ambassador to Washington.
0: I didn't know
1: you
0: that.
1: You didn't even know that one? Okay. Oh, my God. Says here, the United States has revoked the visa of Brazil's ambassador to Washington, Maria Luisa Ribeiro Viotti, amidst rising diplomatic tensions between the two nations. And the action follows Brazil's refusal to grant visas to two senior U.S. Department officials planning to visit to the country. Brazilian President Luiz Inácio Lula da Silva accused the American officials of intending to meddle in Brazil's upcoming elections.
0: So Americans require visas to go to Brazil. One day we'll get there. Well, I know we're still small. I'm hoping one day we'll get there. And I believe, Veneta, if I'm coming to your place and you say, Stanley, you have to remove your shoes to enter, that's Benita's room.
1: Yes.
0: If Benita is coming by me, I expect her to behave that way too.
1: Mm-hmm.
0: You know?
1: I agree.
0: And so that's it. I'm hoping one day we'll get ourselves in a position. And I'm particularly disappointed with the UK and their imposition of visa requirements for us. And our young men and women in the UK have done, by and large, very, very well. They've gone out there, serious people. You will have exceptions.
1: Mm-hmm.
0: Serious people, they've become professionals. I know that firsthand.
1: Mm-hmm.
0: Firsthand. They've become top professionals, by and large. Others have been in the trades. Because you can't afford. That's the misconception of and immigrants, you know. As an immigrant, in the first place, you're not entitled to a lot of things.
1: Mm-hmm.
0: You can't afford to sit on your laurels, you know.
1: Not
0: you
1: at
0: have
1: all.
0: To be, you know, out there working and pushing.
1: That's why immigrants are the most hardworking.
0: Yeah, because
1: you're not hardworking in a country.
0: I'm in St. Lucia. If I do, I'll get a breadfruit there.
1: Yeah.
0: I'll get a dish there. No. I'll pass by Veneta. Hey, boy, what you cook today?
1: Aside from that, you're not in your country.
0: Who's not from there and don't have all of those connections and everything, you have to work doubly hard.
1: Yeah, you don't work, you don't eat
0: that. Yeah, yeah, so we don't understand. They know that too.
1: Mm-hmm.
0: But you know, it's just, I mean, it's an easy target. Immigrants, easy target. And some of the people targeting immigrants were immigrants themselves, mm-hmm. or at least their parents were.
1: But what was interesting, Stanley, is around the time when the UK released this news, we had different countries coming up and say, hey, visa free, you can come to our country.
0: Yeah.
1: So places like Spain
0: did, yes.
1: I remember Japan also came out, and a couple of others.
0: Which is good for us.
1: You know, hey, you don't need a visa to get to come to our country. Feel free, come to our country, and that fares well.
0: Crucially, the Home Secretary then was of Pakistani descent, and I say it. I know it annoys some people, and they're the worst behaved people in terms of immigrants. They're the worst. But she didn't impose on them. They're the worst behaved people. And in fact, the parliament had a subcommittee looking into certain activities that these guys were doing. Predominantly Pakistanis, not exclusively.
1: Yeah.
0: And in terms of abusing young girls terribly.
1: Wow.
0: Some of them, they take them from the age of 12.
1: Oh, Lord.
0: Yeah, our West Indian boys, I'm not saying all of them are angels. No, but they're not involved in this sort of thing, you know. And she was the one, and she imposed this on us. It was disappointing. It was disappointing. But anyway, but also we have to look at ourselves as well. Huh? So you have, yes, the vast majority of our St. Lucian people who go overseas, whether it be the US, Canada, States, even Martinique, go out and try to work hard and make a living to make a difference.
1: Mm-hmm.
0: But you have some of our young boys who bring their same movie mess.
1: Mm-hmm.
0: To the people's countries.
1: Yeah.
0: And they're letting down St. Lucia. I remember going to the UK many, many times. By the time you start talking, you put out that St. Lucian and passport. But the guy is talking to you, but he's already stamping.
1: Mm-hmm.
0: He's already stamping and signing. But he's having a conversation with you.
1: Yeah.
0: That's the record they had for all the time. I mean, I've gone there maybe 15 times, traveling there, if not more.
1: Mm-hmm.
0: That was it. You're there talking to them. Boom, boom, boom, boom. Stamp.
1: Mm-hmm.
0: That's one the time. Regard they had for St. Lucia. So we have to look at what did we do to lose this.
1: Yeah. Something
0: you know,
1: to consider
0: as well, in as much as we can be critical of what they did, we need to be doing some introspection as well.
1: Okay,
0: Veneta,
1: yes,
0: we're up to the point where we take our break.
1: Yes, indeed.
0: All right, let's do that.
1: All right, and when we return, Stanley will open up the lines and of course take a look at what the people are saying on the different platforms.
0: Yeah.
1: We'll see.
0: Okay,
1: all right, we'll be right back.

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0: Okay, welcome back. And again, thanks for making this the most consequential show in all of local radio. Much appreciated. Thank you very much.
1: That Vanessa. Actually rhymed. Yes, okay, sir.
0: It comes naturally.
1: God. Oh, my goodness. Subtle, much, baby. Shocks. Anywho's. Yes, Stanley, let's take a look at what the people are saying on the platforms. We are live on Facebook, Radio 100 Helen FM.
0: Okay.
1: Facebook's page. Okay, I have a message here that says, hi, Stanley. Is it true that the government just signed a contract for the HIA project?
0: It's been in the air, and we've had word from, I think, Minister Sean Edward, who is now acting as the Prime Minister, saying that there will be definite moves on HIA in the short term. So, and there is some movement that will keep you posted on this.
1: Okay.
0: Yeah.
1: All right. I have another message that it's there. Stanley, there are double yellow lines by VG Airport. This isn't being enforced by Port Police. And they are right there. My reason for bringing this up, remember a car was parked by the fence with a dead person inside?
0: I remember that.
1: Had there been a culture of enforcement, the alarm bells would have gone off. To this day, no one has explained why this happened.
0: Why the shooting happened?
1: Well, I'm supposing...
0: We know the case. The person has been... The suspect is arrested and is at Bordeley right now. And but the other point the person is making, and it's, boy, I don't know, it's the culture we have to fight. There's enough parking by VG, but people who want to go to the refreshment areas there feel that they can park right there. Now, it's an airport and people are moving out of the airport. You're creating unnecessary congestion.
1: Mm-hmm.
0: But enforcement is the key. There's no reason for someone, unless if you're a service vehicle, we can understand that you're bringing in heavy things, you bring in drinks, that you stop there for 10 minutes to do it. We can understand that. But you're just going to have something to eat or drink. You should not park there. There's enough parking not too far away.
1: Yeah, there's all along the beach. Just park your vehicle.
0: There's enough parking.
1: Secure your vehicle. Like, park off the road. Not really,
0: Yeah. So all it takes is enforcement. You pass and you put some tickets there, and it stops. It stops.
1: All right, Stanley, that's all the messages for right now. So let's, shall we open up the phone lines?
0: Yeah, we had some interesting debates this week.
1: Mm-hmm.
0: And profound, but also we should never shy away from debate and discussion, and even if sometimes it may sound even a little caustic, and as long as it's not personal, and should never be personal, we shouldn't, because there are some fundamental things we need to discuss in great detail and in solution. And one of the things that I find almost perplexing is people's attitudes, and dare I say, misunderstanding of this whole emancipation thing. I mean, how significant a moment. And, you know, like I say, I don't know if it's because people think it makes them sound smart for them to say we're not emancipated. I don't know what you're talking about when you say we're not emancipated yet. You have to be emancipated from something. I am not a slave. I'm not somebody's property to be sold. Somebody can't look at my son and say, well, you know, somebody is interested in buying your son. You know, it doesn't happen. Or you have my son out in the sun, whipping him and working. Or if the master was so inclined to be riding my son. Or, you know, somebody else's daughter just starting to have some button on their chest and say, hey, I want her come into the big... This is what our people went through for centuries. I think it's utterly disrespectful, and it's showing so little regard for the acute suffering our people went through, the dehumanization, for us to one talk about that, you know, in other words, it's like slavery, there was never the abolition of slavery, that slavery continues. You want to spend one day in the life of those people you really want to? If you think we're not emancipated, then come and spend one day in their life. Somebody's, you know, you're there cutting cane in the hot sun and you can't take a break when you want to. There's somebody behind you with a whip. That's what you want? You think your life is that? You know, so we say things just loosely and glibly. Of course, we've had other struggles too, because it didn't end with the end of slavery. There were other barriers we had to constantly be fighting.
1: Absolutely.
0: Some we failed to, some we're still struggling with. But to suggest that we didn't have that breakaway moment when slavery ended is to diminish the role of, first of all, the suffering of the people
1: mm-hmm.
0: for centuries, and the role of those who played a pivotal role in getting this thing ended. Some mm-hmm. of them did it at great risk as well.
1: Yeah.
0: From those who sabotaged what was happening on the plantation, in the plantation houses, those who ran away and if captured were whipped or had a leg amputated. A lot of ugly things happened. A lot of ugly things happened. So let's not diminish what our people went. We're already going through so much, because there's something insidious happening in the US, you know, where the people are telling you now, oh, first of all, you know, they know some of our people don't think deep. Oh, and your people were responsible for you being slaves. That's, God, another abuse of and complete deliberate misunderstanding of what happened. Secondly, they tell you, well, you know, you benefited a lot from being a slave, you know. It wasn't all that bad. I say, we should really reverse the rules for you to tell me how bad it is.
1: Stanley, do you know? I just want to interject here. Do you know what made me appreciate what our ancestors went through and emancipation? Certain movies, for example, 12 Years a Slave. Up to now, I cannot finish watch that movie.
0: Okay.
1: Because it shows, from what I have seen,
0: mm-hmm.
1: I could not even have the stomach to watch the rest.
0: Yeah.
1: Because it gives an account of that.
0: Yeah.
1: Even though movies like Hotel Rwanda was not necessarily about the slave trade, but it was about what was happening in Rwanda at the time.
0: Mm-hmm.
1: And one of the things that stuck in my head a little, I'm young and I'm watching Hotel Rwanda. I remember a point in the movie where, you know, they asking the question, long or short, talking about how to cut the person's lip. Listen, you see these traumatic type of productions, and kudos to the people that had the belly to actually do those productions. It gave me a sense of what our people went through on the continent of Africa. And so when Emancipation Day came, and around those times, of course, I mean, 12 Years of Slave was relatively recent-ish, but this, any movie that has to do with slaves, I remember I always used to tell my parents, like, I don't want to see it, because it was so traumatic to see.
0: Yeah.
1: So people may say whatever it is that they want, and I agree with you 100%, Stanley. You know, not being owned by anybody, not being having the freedom to live, to work, to speak freely, to practice whatever belief you have freely. It's freedom.
0: To not have your children sold. To not have your mom placed on an auction block. I'm sorry, Vanetta. I'm deeply offended when people try to compare other forms of abuse to slavery. Now, there may be certain similarities, but nothing comes close. This is a very different thing. Let's remain focused. That's what emancipation is.
1: Yeah.
0: This is a very different thing. This, when even the EU, I listened to one EU ambassador say, we know when there was that vote in the United Nations,
1: mm-hmm.
0: and, you know, to label slavery as, you know, effectively the most barbaric thing that happened in humanity. And the EU and didn't vote, they abstained. Places like Argentina, predictably, and voted against. Israel, predictably. The US, predictably. I want to ask them, so what more did you have to do to our people for this to qualify as the worst crime against humanity? What more did you have to do? You burned people alive. you sold them, you whipped them to death, you what more, what were you missing to do for it to then in your mind qualify as the worst and crime against humanity? You know, I really want to sit face to face with this guy and say, yeah, what more you allowed to do? I don't know, skin us, you did that sometimes, you know, cut our legs, you did that sometimes, what more did you have to do?
1: Yeah,
0: you know, and you did that for hundreds of years.
1: Mm-hmm.
0: You did that for hundreds of years. So do not ever try to diminish. I'll always push back hard against it. Mm-hmm. What that slavery experience meant, and therefore what the end of it means, and let's keep it separate from all other forms of abuse that happened.
1: Mm-hmm.
0: And the abuse continued, you know. It's just like when the civil rights were enacted in the US in the 1960s. Part of the problem with the black community is like, oh, it's over. But it wasn't over. The struggle had to continue. That it was a significant moment.
1: Yeah.
0: A watershed moment. But mm-hmm. the struggle continued. We had to ensure, when you put down the legal barriers, there are other social barriers mm-hmm. that you have to continue to fight. You must. Mm-hmm. And then, you know, you have the mentality thing as well, because your people couldn't have been slaves for hundreds of years for you to think you come out of that clean.
1: Exactly.
0: You can't.
1: And that mentality will always go from generation to generation. If you, in your generation, don't make the conscious decision, I don't want to think like my parents.
0: Now, it's not easy.
1: And it's not an easy thing to do.
0: And emancipate yourself.
1: Mm-hmm.
0: I'm not sure that's as easy as you think. And I think you need professional help for a lot. When people go
1: when
0: through trauma...
1: When it's a change of mentality,
0: no, when
1: Stanley,
0: you go through trauma,
1: it's never
0: terrible
1: easy.
0: Trauma, you don't tell the person, well, free yourself from that trauma. You require professional intervention
1: mm-hmm.
0: to let you have an understanding of what you went through.
1: And where and you are to, now.
0: Yes. So this idea mm-hmm. of, well, you just sit under a coconut tree and you have a spliff. I emancipate myself from saying, really? Hey, really? Really? All of the little... tentacles are there still, and you see it in people's attitude. You hear and Timothy Polio saying, why is the prime minister having an address for you start to understand the thinking and almost empathize with these guys, you know.
1: Yeah.
0: you almost empathize with these guys. You just say, I know you're a victim too, sorry, you don't understand it, but you are. So don't, as long as I hear people diminishing this, I'm going to be on the offensive. Sorry, whoever is offended, sorry, I'm not sorry, but I will be on the offensive. I will be. Yeah, so prepare for it. Anyway.
1: I know, open the lines for the people. That's bad Creole, but yeah.
0: Sorry, what was bad Creole?
1: I said anu, and I said open. Anu ouve. But anyway, so I said that was bad Creole.
0: All right.
1: 4517260 is our landline. 1-758-451-7260, the WhatsApp platform. We have a call, Stanley.
0: Mm-hmm. Yes.
1: Good morning, caller. You are live on the air. This is what makes me mad.
2: Good morning, Violetta. I'm going to call Stanley this morning, Sistan. There's a gentleman that refers to you as Sistan. So this morning, Stanley, I'm referring to you as Sistan.
0: Okay. Anything goes, caller.
2: I take serious offense, Stanley, to those of us, because you only have a handful of callers, me included, Mr. Conspiracy, Dread Cookie, and I think one or two or more persons.
0: Mm-hmm.
2: And I don't think their word was directly saying that they don't believe that we emancipated. But you have said such thing as we say these things to make ourselves sound smart. I take serious offense to that, Stanley.
0: Okay, you may, that's fine for you to take offense to it, but
2: right.
0: I'm saying...
2: I don't think that is proper, because sometimes you want persons to listen to you, we also want you to listen to us. I began my contribution yesterday by saying that I appreciate emancipation and it's a great thing that we are emancipated. But to begin with, we were born free to begin with. A set of people decided to enslave us, and they did. Now, what we are saying is that we want more than emancipation. We don't want to stop at it. I don't want it to stop at emancipation, because they have a lot of other atrocities that have been committed and other stuff against small island developing states like ours, former slave colonies like ours, in many different ways, Stanley. And that is what I was pushing yesterday. I was saying, yes, great. I'm happy for emancipation. I do not want to go back to the days where I was in chain and my you know, people are being sold and abused. I do not want to go back to there. But there's nothing wrong with us asking for more, or there's nothing wrong with me in particular asking for more.
0: Okay, let me say something quickly in response. No, you said a lot. Let me say something in response. First of all, don't make it seem like there was a united voice, that everybody was saying the same thing that you were saying, or feeling the same thing you were feeling. Some people did, and the record is there, say they're not emancipated. You may not have said it. You may not have said, but don't make it seem like everybody said what you said. Okay? For starters.
2: Okay.
0: And of course, if you heard me, you'd have heard me say up to this morning that, and I spoke even of the civil rights movement in the US, that once the legal structures are dismantled, and in a sense, the black community felt we've achieved, but there was a lot more to do still. There are other social structures and values that need to be challenged. I said that. So I understand that. But what I wanted to make very, very clear is that we have a proper appreciation, and we don't diminish, one, the struggle our people went through, and two, the significance of the end of that system. That's all I'm saying.
2: Yes.
0: Okay, well, I'm listening to you now.
2: I, for one, will never downplay emancipation, being emancipated. I will never downplay the end of slavery. But what I'm calling for is for more. I need more. We need more.
0: I'm not opposed to that at all, Bola. My position on that. I'm not opposed to that.
2: That is what I was calling for. Yeah. Because one can easily, sometimes, one is in a particular trade. Okay, so they say, okay, you don't want to do this, but I'm going to do something else. And the something else sometimes is, in the something else that they're doing, it hinders you. It may be not as brutal. Okay, maybe not as brutal, but it hinders you economically. It hinders your people from going forward. It hinders you in trade. So this is where I was going, that we need more from those countries that once enslaved us.
0: Oh, yeah, I support that fully, caller.
2: Yeah, so I didn't take issue with that at all.
0: I don't take issue with that at all.
2: So I'm happy for emancipation, and it is great. You know, I mean, it couldn't have been better. But
0: didn't you hear, caller, if you follow the program, didn't you hear some people say, I don't want to quote them, that they're not even celebrating emancipation? You didn't hear that?
2: Yes, I heard
0: that. But that's what I'm taking issue with, caller. But that's what I'm taking issue with.
2: But you can take issue with that also. But sometimes you need to understand why. Because he need to call us and let us know exactly why. Because I heard him yesterday and he did explain a bit. But sometimes, you know, just because somebody disagree, that doesn't make them a bad person, or they're saying this thing to make themselves sound smart.
0: No. I deliberately said that, and I'm not taking that back. But you know me on people criticizing me,
2: so sometimes it's okay for us to have a different of opinion and remaining.
0: It's always good.
2: Respect people to earn respect.
0: It's always good.
2: By saying somebody want to sound smart. So what are you saying? Dredge Cook is not a smart person?
0: I never said that, caller. Don't misread.
2: Yeah, but you're saying that they're saying it to make themselves sound smart.
0: No.
2: All of us have an opinion.
0: Caller.
2: You understand?
0: But caller, caller, be careful. I am taking issue with a particular position. With a particular position, not with the person, or the person may have other ideas that, you know, I don't take issue with. I am taking issue because it's central to me. I'm taking issue with a particular position on what I think is a very significant moment in our history. And the attempt, and it's a consistent attempt. It's insidious. It's not only in St. Lucia, it's the world over. Yeah. One, to diminish the brutality of slavery, and two, to lessen the significance of that liberation. So I take issue with it, caller. Sorry if it offends you,
2: I take issue with it as well. But I think that you know, sometimes when we are addressing persons, we need to be careful, because sometimes everybody is in a particular learning stage. Everybody is not at where you are. They're not where I am at present. And everybody learns things differently. So sometimes we need to have patience with persons. Some persons are not able to articulate their point the way sometimes they want to, and it may come off as if, you know, they're not learned or anything.
0: I'm not on that, caller. I'm not on that with anybody. Yeah. I take issue with what you say. I don't care about learned certification. What you say, that's what I take issue with.
2: Yes.
0: And so, I have a discussion with you.
2: My point is, what I'm actually asking for is for more. I don't want it to stop at emancipation. Yes, you give us we emancipated, and yet still you're doing things behind the scene, you know, to finger our economy. You're doing things behind the scene that hurt us. You're doing things where trade is concerned, and create all kind of board like WTO and those sort of things to prevent us from trading. And this is where I was going, that I want more. We want more. We want to be free in all aspects. That is what I was saying. Thank you very much, my brother.
0: Okay.
2: Have
0: thank
2: a blessed
0: you.
2: Day.
0: Thank you.
2: Yeah, man.
1: Thank you, Kola. All right, Stanley, let's see if we can take one more call, because we are due for a commercial break. Good morning, caller. You are live on the air. This is What Makes Me Mad.
3: Yes, good morning. Good morning. The man, Stanley, and welcome back to your host.
0: Okay.
1: Good morning, caller.
0: Good
1: Thank
0: morning,
1: you very
0: caller.
1: Much.
3: I'm being very nice to you all today. Eh?
0: Okay. Thanks for that.
3: Oh, you said that as if you were grieving. Okay, thanks a lot.
0: Okay.
3: But that's all right.
0: All right.
3: I got some news for you. You know, I was continuing from since Sunday telling you about the little girl, 2-year-old, with a young set of parents that took their child Sunday to the St. Jude Hospital. And I was on the air last night on an African radio station, and they heard it from your show from Monday and Tuesday when I was slam banging it. The little lady finally went home. St. Jude said they couldn't look after her hair with the bead in it. She went home Monday, went and seek a doctor. The first doctor they went to said he cannot do it. He's just a practitioner. So they decided to send her to another doctor who was a surgeon, whatever he is. I won't mention his name. You want me to mention his name?
0: No, we can probably
3: okay.
0: Skip
3: so, that. Guess what? He charged him $140. And I'm saying that for Mosato Hay, you know, because that comes from his constituency, the young family that working to build themselves up with a 2-year-old daughter. And I think they have another child, too. So he told them today, they made an appointment for surgery at, guess where? St. Jude's Hospital. In that real, real funny, that he is now performing the surgery. They haven't called me yet, because you know I always break the news to St. Lucia and on to the diaspora. They haven't called me yet to tell me what is happening. And after she paid the couple paid $140, you know, after that surgery, I want Mosa to know the doctor who came into St. Jude to do the surgery, they might charge her between $700 and $800. I'm asking the Minister of Health and his people. You know, I always say, Stanley, that in the end, it is not speeches that will decide the Lucian destiny. It is a courage, sacrifice, and determination of our people. And that young 2-year-old baby girl will remember her parents will tell her what she went through from since Sunday night. He is performing the surgery at the same hospital that they didn't have the nerve, respect. And that's why I say if Dr. Wilson was there.
0: Okay, let me ask you, caller. And you got that story. Did you make any attempt to speak with the people at St. Jude to get an understanding?
3: No, I'm giving the telephone to give to the reporter.
0: No. But caller, hold. You've said a lot.
3: No, you don't like me to talk about
0: that. No, I allowed you. You spoke for about 5 minutes. Caller, you spoke for 5 minutes uninterrupted. Take it easy.
3: Okay.
0: I'm asking you a simple. Hold on. Hold on. Try to listen to caller. I listen to you uninterrupted.
3: Okay.
0: 5 minutes. So I'm asking you, you're onto a story.
3: Yeah.
0: And you've received information from one particular source. Did you do anything to consult or to speak with the people at the hospital to find out what brought about
3: that? I will leave that to Mr. Mosa.
0: Okay, so hold. So you understand, do you understand that this offends a very basic principle of journalism?
3: I have no principles for ignorance.
0: No. You displayed something there, I wouldn't label. Hold, caller. Don't get all flustered. Don't.
3: Please. My button.
0: Please. Just be under control. I am saying your failure to consult the hospital involved, at least to attempt to, so that you can have an understanding of why, and then you can speak with the sort of gusto that you do regarding this, is offensive, caller, to the very basic principles of journalism.
3: You see, when it comes to the truth, to protect the truth teller, United Nations Charter 4.
0: Is it good if that? But also caller, but don't you understand that there are some basic principles that you're supposed to adhere to if you want to report on a particular thing that you got.
3: I have done many reports.
0: I'm not talking about many reports. I'm talking about that specific thing that you keep on talking about. Don't confuse things a little. I'm saying, caller.
3: Yeah, I agree with everything you're saying, bro. I'm in agreement with you, brother.
0: Oh, thank you.
3: I have something to say to you.
0: Okay.
3: Last night, an African journalist told me on the air, the dog with the bone in his mouth cannot bark.
0: Let's leave it at that, caller. Thank you very much.
3: No, let me finish up. Tomorrow, we're going for emancipation.
0: Oh, you want to be in on that debate as well, that discussion?
3: Yes, man, because Suku was wrong. And many other people on your show, and I always tell Stanley, go and visit Ghana, like E.T. has been doing. Okay. That's my second home.
0: Amen. Amen. Okay, caller.
3: Amen, baby. Thank you. I always say.
0: Thank you.
3: Have a wonderful evening, and ring Mr. Mosa and tell him, go and take care of his constituent people. All right. Okay.
0: Thank you.
3: Goodbye, sir.
1: Thank you, caller. All right, Stanley, it's time to take our commercial break.
0: All right.
1: When we get back, we'll get right back to the phone lines. We'll be right back.
0: Thank you.

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Yes, that's HTSONLINE, one word. 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

0: Hey, we are back. We are back and just past the halfway mark of the program. All right, Vanessa, let's move on.
1: Mm-hmm. Let's go into the phone or to the phone lines. Okay. Let's see. We do have a call.
0: Yeah.
1: Good morning, caller. Good morning, caller. You are live on the air. This is what makes me mad.
2: Yes, good morning, Ms. V.
1: Good morning, caller.
2: Blessings to you and your family.
1: Same to you.
2: Yes, Stanley, good morning.
0: Yes, sir, good morning.
2: Blessings to you and your family.
0: Merci beaucoup.
2: Radio Land, home and abroad, good morning. And Stanley, we must never forget justice for Mary Ratcliffe to Joyce Ntoma. We must always keep that in mind.
0: Yeah.
2: All women, let all women demonstrate and always talk about them. Because it must never be forgotten. Stanley, let's talk about emancipation.
0: Mm-hmm.
2: And let us say, I hope it's not August that we are emancipated.

0: Because August has set us free. What do you mean by that? I don't know.
1: Because we only celebrate it in August. We talk aloud about it in August. But the other months, Stanley, there is no emancipation.
0: But you know? I'm sure you... Okay, sorry, go ahead.
1: There is the big countries enslave the small countries. Whenever they pass the orders, we have to follow. Are we emancipated, Stanley? You know, the system has have us crying for our needs. The system has us begging for whatever we want. Yet, we say we are emancipated.
0: Okay, let me engage you right away, caller. If you are talking about emancipation, you must be emancipated from something. So when you ask if we're emancipated, what are you asking if we're emancipated from?
1: Well, that's almost a good question. What are we all emancipated
0: from? No. If you are claiming that we are not emancipated, what are we not emancipated from?
1: We are not emancipated from anything, Stan.
0: No, that's general. That's general, caller. Where are you now? Where are you now? You at your home or in your workshop and you're calling us? There's no restriction on that. You're expressing yourself. There's no restriction on that.
1: That's normal for now. It's normal.
0: Yeah, so get my point, caller. I'm saying if you're talking about you're not emancipated, if I'm saying, boy, a man has me imprisoned, let's just put it that way, there must be something how he's imprisoning me. So if you're saying I'm not emancipated, okay, I'm listening to you. What are you not emancipated from?
1: Well, we are not emancipated from the laws of the system, Stanley. We are not emancipated from having our way to do what is right for each other, Stanley. We are not emancipated.
0: Well, I wish you'd provide some more clarity on that, caller. I want to listen to you. I'm listening to you.
1: Because, Stanley, everything that we do, Stanley, there is overlooking. You understand? Whether it is a country overlooking us, like restrictions of visas, another country could just come and just bomb us in our waters, and we cannot do anything about it. Are we emancipated, Stanley?
0: Okay, no. Okay, let's take it one step at a time. Remember, when we talk about emancipation, we're talking about the transatlantic slave trade and slavery. Let's take it one step at a time and I'll listen to you. We're talking about that. So when we talk about emancipation, we're talking about emancipation in that context. We're not talking about other things. So are you suggesting we're not emancipated from the brutality of slavery, from you being owned by someone who can sell you and your children and your mother? Are you suggesting... No, a simple question, answer me, and then you can proceed. Okay. Are you suggesting we're not emancipated from that? I'm asking.
1: To some length.
0: To some length, scholar? You yes, still, you owned by somebody who can sell you? Who can sell your child? No. Who can whip you?
1: In
0: you,
1: the system I'm living, Stanley, you, I will fight.
0: You told me you're a joiner, if I remember well. Am I correct?
1: Yes, am I.
0: You selected to become a joiner. You decide if tomorrow you want to close your workshop, somebody can prevent you from doing that?
1: No.
0: Exactly. If you decide you're working till midnight, somebody can prevent you?
1: No.
0: Exactly. And you're telling me, so how do you compare that to the person on the plantation who was being beaten? You didn't have a choice. They wake you up early and you work till you're tired or you fall. How can you compare those things, scholar?
1: Okay, Stanley. Thanks God today that I could make these choices. Take for instance, Stanley, watch the girl that was taken by that billionaire that has hung himself, Epstein or whatever, Stanley. Huh? Was this children emancipated?
0: Yeah. In other words, yes, scholar. So you arguing that there are circumstances in which people are still being oppressed, people are still being controlled. Yes. But when we talk, but do you appreciate when we talk about emancipation of 1838, we're talking about emancipation from that brutality that existed for hundreds of years? You appreciate that, I trust.
1: I appreciate that.
0: Exactly. So when we talk about that emancipation, that's what we're talking about. Now, we can talk about other forms of oppression and liberating ourselves or emancipating ourselves from other forms of oppression. But that's separate, caller.
1: But Stanley, watch it, Stanley. What's

0: Maybe I'm missing a point. I don't know. Sorry. Maybe I'm missing a point. To me, that's as clear as day. These are different things.
1: Tony, it's whether it is clear as day from the 1800 to now, Stanley. Stanley, we are not emancipated. We are celebrating our freedom, but we are not emancipated.
0: No, but be careful with what we're celebrating. We are celebrating an end of that brutal regime. That's what we're celebrating. And I'm not saying that you don't have other forms of oppression that exist. These are separate things, caller. Why are we muddling those things?
1: Stanley, I'm not muddling it up, you know, Stanley. I'm just watching it from outside looking in and inside looking out. You understand? I'm watching it like that. And Stanley, and I'm watching that. I see small people, Stanley, that they doesn't have the power. And they go to the system, Stanley, and they are still oppressed. They are still not getting the freedom of what they want. You understand, Stanley? They still have to be on their knees begging somebody else for what they want. They are still going out crying, you know, to send the children to school. I still think that they are still crying to put food on the table, Stanley. I think that's not emancipation, Stanley. Yes, you are talking about the brutal life that was in the 18th, and yes, we are free from that. But
0: that's what we're celebrating, caller.
1: You understand?
0: No, but Stanley, that's what we are observing. That is what we're observing. Now, do we have other struggles? I'm not saying no, that we don't have other struggles. We want to deal with poverty. We want to deal with even the violence is a way of imposing on other people and restricting people of their.
1: And I appreciate all the great sons and daughters that fight for that freedom, Stanley. I'm grateful. I appreciate it. All the great.
0: But that's all we're asking for in terms of the observance on the 1st of August. Now, we can look at our different struggles. We have struggles with health, so we're hoping that universal health coverage would become, you know, more universal, if you like, that more and more services, so when somebody needs some medical intervention, they can get it despite, you know, their impoverishment or whatever it may be. So we're looking at housing, we're looking at, you know,
1: and that's the thing I would like for the system, for that system to liberate people from that poverty, Stanley.
0: Yes, yes. So we all have to work towards it, caller. But
1: and then that you could say that we are emancipated.
0: No. That's where I have an issue with you. Then we'll be emancipated from that sort of struggle. But what we're observing on the 1st of August is the end of the brutality of the slave trade and slavery. Not the slave. The slave trade ended in 1807. But slavery.
1: I understand, Pafus. You understand. I know that's what you're talking about mainly. I know that's what you're talking about, that era of brutality. I know that, Stanley, you know, but I'm still saying, Stanley, whilst we are still living, that we are still not emancipated. And Stanley, and one thing I would
0: say. So is there any people around the world you think are emancipated? And who are they?
1: Well, Stanley, there's people that think they're emancipated.
0: I didn't ask you about C. I say, in your own reckoning, is there any people around the world who are emancipated?
1: Daniela, I cannot answer that one. I'm full 100. You understand? Yes. But Stanley, now I want people to understand that they cannot bring Christ with what went up in slavery. Christ's mission and slavery mission, that's two different. You understand? Yes. When people say that they can recognize people that died for them, but they didn't recognize Christ, Stanley, I have a problem with that. You understand? Because Christ, spiritual man, died as man. You know, whether Christ is happy in heaven, that is according to our belief. You understand? And when man died on earth, man died, and you don't hear nothing about man. You understand, Stanley? So people have.
0: Colour, you see, on that topic, you notice I am exceedingly, probably, and to an extent that I shouldn't, I'm exceedingly respectful of people's spiritual beliefs. And so I try not to challenge people's spiritual beliefs. You believe in this, you believe in that. I try to be respectful, very respectful of it. That doesn't mean I necessarily subscribe to it. That's my position.
1: Just one little last point, because all these men that died, Stanley, had a family, and this family had a family. And where was the origin of that family? The foundation of life, and where did life come from? We all have to think about that, Stanley. Have a blessed day.
0: Thank you, caller.
2: Thank you, caller. 4517260, our landline, 1758-451-7260 is the WhatsApp platform. Okay, we have a call, Stanley.
0: Yeah.
2: Good morning, caller. You are live on the air. This is What Makes Me Mad.
3: Hey, good morning, Vanessa. Good morning, Stanley.
0: Good morning, caller.
3: How are you guys doing?
0: We're fine.
2: Good, thank you.
0: And you?
3: I'm great. I'm just listening. My intention was not initially to call, but, you know, I prefer to play devil's advocate. I kind of agree. I don't know if necessary. I actually agree with the last caller. I do not think we're emancipated, Stanley. I heard you kind of drive the point that the acknowledgement of Emancipation Day in itself is that of slavery, and your caller also tied that to, I guess, economic and the like. But to be honest with you, we are not emancipated.
0: Okay, what are we not emancipated from?
3: We're not emancipated, first and foremost, financially, right? Economically, because you could tie that deliberate use of the word emancipation to that as well.
0: Okay, so right? but also, caller, you say this, but do you acknowledge that? What is your thinking in terms of what happened on the 1st of August 1838? What's the significance of that? What happened and what's the significance of it?
3: Okay, Stanley, being a layman's terms,
0: However you want to express it.
3: I look at it as a situation where, like we were saying, I think I was listening to Idea Show, another show, where the white man, if you want to call it that, our oppressors, basically allowed us that so-called level of freedom.
0: So-called.
3: Right, Sammy?
0: So-called color? Why you say so-called color?
3: Okay, not so-called. But we were allowed freedom. But, Stanley, the truth is, my brother and Vanessa, is that we're not emancipated. Jobs, for example, Stanley, something as simple as getting a job, the most mundane thing, right, basic human thing, is dictated by the color of your skin in Tanusha. People are treated based on the color of their skin, or maybe if your family is a so-and-so and that kind of thing. You understand? Economically, that country not going nowhere. I've always shared the sentiment that we should be under the, if you want to call it, the regime of France. Martinique, as far as I'm concerned, is doing better.
0: Hold on, caller. You just talk about liberation and freeing ourselves, mm-hmm. but you're looking at another oppressor to be on on our backs. That's what you're thinking.
3: I knew you'd say that. I knew.
0: Of course.
3: Stanley.
0: No, but hold on. You're not thinking, caller. I'm offended by that. You're not saying, well, I wish we were in better control of our fortunes and we were more progressive, but you're saying you wish we had another master. That's what you're saying.
3: Let me tell you, I wish, like you want me to say, I wish we were more in control of our fortunes.
0: But say that, caller. Come on, be more assertive and say that.
3: Stanley, we are in control of our fortunes, and what do we have to show for it? We have to.
0: Caller, no, and I take offense to that too. St. Lucia, that's not true. That is not true.
3: The people in St. Lucia let me tell you, Stanley, you are St. Lucia, I sure. You majority of the people that you know, unless you're probably laughing at the big boys up there, majority of the people do not have anything.
0: That's not true. I'm from Grosile, proper.
3: Mm-hmm.
0: And that's not true. Can we do better? No, caller, and I'm telling you, I'm from Grosile, the heart of Grosile, not outside Grosile, the heart of Grosile. And everybody I knew in Grosile had land. Every family I knew in Grosile had, it's true. And it might be unique to every family I knew, all my neighbors, back, front, side, streets over, this other side had land. If successive generations give it away for nothing or allow other people to take it, that's their business. everybody I knew had land. So to suggest that, you know, we had nothing.
3: The exception do not override the rule, you know. Yeah, maybe that's a good one, because I asked a question and you rightfully answered me. But Stanley, really and truly, the majority of people do not have nothing. The majority of us St. Lucians don't even have a piece of St. Lucia. Now, it's nice to say they liberated us. You understand? But at the same time, Stan, we have nothing to show for it. I mean, I know you've been patriotic and, you know...
0: Patriotic? I've been patriotic, caller. That's not patriotism there. That's...
3: Okay, let me ask you a question, Stan.
0: Yes, please.
3: Individually, please. As a person, right? All right? So, you have the option to live in Martinique. And I know exactly what you'll say. You have everything. The government is providing everything. We talked about France, eh? And, you know, everything is okay. Every single thing is okay. You've been taken care of by the white man, if you want to call it that. But at the end of the day, you allow your freedom. You're doing what you have to do. You travel from Martinique to France, France to Martinique without fail. And you're in St. Lucia. And I'm talking about our current time and our past. Right? You would want to live in St. Lucia with all the freedom, the emancipation, celebrate, do whatever you want. I'm struggling.
0: Okay, you want me to answer my question? And I've been very sincere. Will I trade my St. Lucian-ness for Martinique? Never. Never.
3: Okay, I was not saying St. Lucia in the entirety of the word, but I was just giving...
0: No, however you put it, I will not change to say, suddenly give up your St. Lucian citizenship and you have Martinique. All of you can go. Never for me. An absolute never.
3: Okay, Danny, just to add one more piece, because I know you'll probably have to get another call. But try just one more piece. All right, you're in Martinique, right? You have a child who has cancer or something, and we are giving them two scenarios, and they will survive if they're in Martinique. You don't have no allowance to go between Martinique or to St. Lucia. You're either in Martinique or you're in St. Lucia. You have a child who has cancer, and being in Martinique, just knowing that beforehand, before you make the choice between St. Lucia and Martinique, know that, well, okay, that child will be taken care of, that child will survive. In essence, we all know what happens there. So your child is in, you have the option to go to St. Lucia, your child has cancer, knowing fully well that more than likely that child will die. There's no two ways about that. And that's a reality of the situation. Would you still want
0: and they do die in Martinique too? They do die in Martinique too?
3: They do, but let's be honest. I knew, Sunny, I love the devil's advocating, but we all know better. Half of the ministers or more than everybody else either goes to Martinique or foreign.
0: But
3: anyhow,
0: we're not questioning that the healthcare is superior to ours. We're not questioning that their roads better than ours and they have a lot of other things. I understand that. I also understand us as St. Lucia, where we came from, our struggles over the years and the strides we have made. We've made a lot of strides. You also say we did nothing, and that's no, let me make that point. In St. Lucia, we have, and that's significant, we have universal secondary school education. To me, that's hugely significant. Hugely significant for an impoverished country that was given nothing. Both parties, United Workers' Party when they're in government, particularly under Sir John, and St. Lucia Labour Party, have invested tremendously in our education. Can we refine that product to make sure that it's more productive and it's more responsive to our needs? Yes, there's a lot we can do. But caller, go ahead.
3: Stanley, you know, I'll just close off with that little, because I wanted to point that out as well.
0: I have a question to ask you before you leave. So just leave.
3: Okay, well, ask your question.
0: I'm listening to you first. Let me listen to you.
3: Okay, what I was just saying is that I don't want to sound, and maybe people may hate me for saying that, but the truth is, Stanley, I mean, slavery, despite the fact that our forefathers suffered and it was horrendous, but the fact of the matter is that those things always happen. Those things continue to happen. There are other, if you want to call it, people or their ancestors went for more or less the same thing in different ways, right? And even the Bible promotes those kind of things, slavery, war.
0: No, okay, before you go. And
3: I understand.
0: So you're comparing and slavery in the Americas to what? What other, let me hear?
3: No, they have, for example, we had the issue with not necessarily slavery, that's why it's not in the exact same form. But
0: that's all that matters, scholar, because you've had slavery throughout history. all sorts of civilizations had slavery, but it took a different, the serfs in Europe and ending maybe in the 1800s were, I mean, under a very brutal regime. You were tied to the land, your fortunes were very bleak. So you had oppression throughout history. What happened there was very peculiar, what happened to us. And you can see it reflected in the way our people speak today. They're predictable, the way they speak today, not demonstrating a proper understanding of what their people went through, not demonstrating a proper understanding of what happened on the 1st of August in 1838. Not understanding that. All of that, was predicted. All of that was predicted. All of it. I understand when people say their things, when you hear some other commentators, I don't want to mention their names, say their things. Mm-hmm. People who study those things know that as oppressed people, that's the sort of position they will have. So we don't have an appreciation of what our ancestors go through. We can talk more about what other people, questionable, went through, not what our people went through. We can't. We don't have an appreciation of what was accomplished through hard work, struggles. We don't have an appreciation of that. I said differently. Sorry.
3: Yeah. It's totally understandable. It's a free world. Like you said, emancipation, we're free to even speak based on our opinion.
0: Yeah, but the question I wanted to ask you, caller, don't you understand when we talk about emancipation in the Caribbean context, what we're talking about? We're not talking about other struggles that we still have to go through. Other struggles that we still have to overcome. We're not talking about that. But when we talk about emancipation and we celebrate it in August, or we observe it in August, the 1st of August, what we are observing, and separate from all the other struggles, the poverty, the poor healthcare, and whatever else we're going through as a people, can't we see the difference in those things? Well, sorry.
3: Fortunately for me, I think I'm, okay position. But Stanley, the truth is, I understand the tangent you're taking right now. But Stanley, the truth is, no matter how we try to watch it, Stanley, no matter what you say, our people, at least those I can relate to, the solution, we're not emancipated, Stanley. It still boils down to the same thing. No matter how much we try to appreciate what has happened, when you do not have, Stanley, a bread to eat, right, or a cup of tea to drink in the morning, I think the last thing you would be appreciative of is emancipation. And that's the truth. That's what I'm bringing it down to. Yes.
0: Okay, so we're not emancipated, so you wouldn't mind going through or experiencing what our ancestors went through? Because we're not emancipated.
3: No, Stanley. I know, again, I love you for that, because I like the way you throw your questions at me. Who would... You understand? Who would want a toothpick? You understand? Who would want to be...
0: Okay, so if you don't want it, therefore, that is a recognition that something was accomplished.
3: Stanley, they have so many factors that...
0: No. Caller, let's keep it simple. If you do not want to go back to and the plantation, then you're saying, in other words, that whatever is being experienced now is better than what was experienced then. You accept that?
3: Obviously, Stanley, yes.
0: But yeah, but that's all we're saying, caller. That's all we're saying, caller. All right.
3: Stanley, I was telling you something before you go. You should have, or you still have the opportunity to be a lawyer. I find you very good at what you do. So, I will continue listening, my brother, and I love the conversation.
0: Thank you, caller. We should have that conversation, huh? Anyway.
2: Thank you. Thank you, caller. Yeah.
0: Thank you.
2: Okay. Sammy, shall we take one more call before our final break?
0: Okay, let's do that.
2: All right. Good morning, caller. You are live on the air. This is What Makes Me Mad.
4: Good morning, Vanetta. Good morning, Stanley.
2: Oh, good morning, caller.
0: Good morning, caller. He was there in your absence.
2: Stanley, yeah, in my absence.
4: After such a long conversation, you tell yourself, oh no, it's not red cookie again this morning.
0: Good.
4: Yes. Good morning, St. Lucia local and St. Lucians in the diaspora. Stanley, you see, the topic with emancipation, every time around this time of year, it gets hot. This is because we keep saying different things about emancipation and so on. And when we listen to the dialogue and conversations about different colors, we streamline from post to pole and cross and this and that's the one. You know the word emancipation. In our history, we do not have any records where the word emancipation was ever used for any body of people enslaved by anybody else. We cannot say if, when Babylon, Middle Persia, Greece, Rome, Egypt were superpowers that they had their slaves too. We cannot even say that we have any record that the word emancipation was ever used in any time that they, either by another country taking over or another kingdom taking over. That word emancipation was only ever used in our records when the slave Atlantic trade was coming to an end. It was used for us, our ancestors, from whom we are descendants of.
0: Okay, so sorry.
4: Will you agree to that?
0: Yeah, no, before I agree, caller, let me ask you.
4: No, I'm saying the word emancipation was not used for
0: any other. Yeah, I'm not even going there slaves. First, but let me ask you, what do you mean? Why are you saying that? The simple question.
4: I am saying that to you to say that we are using emancipation and we are saying, some people are saying, we're not fully emancipated. And then you respond, what part of it we're not fully emancipated or so on. Emancipation does not have a part, partially emancipated, fully emancipated, a quarter emancipated. The fact that the word actually means freedom from the power, control, and legal authority of someone else, meaning that personally, you are allowed to live your life independently without another body or authority imposing their will of life on you. And this is why Dread Cookie, the son of St. Lucia, always say, you are only putting a bracket around, are you not happy, Dread Cookie, that your ancestors who used to be in chains and shackles, we are no longer chains and shackles, working on the plantation, and the men are coming on their horses and they rain down their whips on our back. This is not only emancipation. This is what I hear you say all the time. Are you not happy that you're not going through this again? But I'm saying to you, Stanley, yes, Stanley, we are so happy that we are not on the plantations with chains and shackles. That is what you call power and control. What about the legal authorities over us? When we say we take independence, do we just say we want independence or you have independence, do whatever you want to? No, Stanley. Only United States of America that fought Great Britain for its independence and can then say to Great Britain, I can even change your language to American spelling and whatever, whatever, whatever. Even Canada, Australia, everybody had to sign to a particular protocol. You see what I mean? So still, you don't say, you give Dread Cookie emancipation from the control, the power, legal authorities. Privy Council still controls St. Lucia. Half of St. Lucia's laws or Caribbean laws is still coming from Great Britain. That part is also emancipation. So when we say we are not celebrating emancipation, because it was only a farce. Okay. The 1st of August was not emancipation, Stanley. We keep saying that to people. That was the proclamation. It came about 6 years later. So why don't we celebrate the 6 years later?
0: I caller, you're saying a lot of things that really...
4: Of course I'm saying a lot of things.
0: Yeah, Stanley. They have my head spinning. Stanley, I'm trying to make sense of it.
4: Are you saying to me that the 1st of August, 1848 was not the proclamation of emancipation? Was no. Emancipation or the proclamation?
0: No, it was emancipation. The proclamation came a couple of years before. Well, let me just a bit of the history.
4: No.
0: Because you've said a few things
4: the
0: that
4: contract
0: you,
4: wasn't signed.
0: But Kola, allow me to, Cole, I listen to you. 7 minutes, I listen to you. Just allow me.
4: Yeah.
0: Man, in understanding the whole slave thing. The slave trade itself, in other words, the taking of people from the African mainland and bringing them to the Americas, and was ended at, by the British in 1807. They made it illegal. And then the Navy, the British Navy, manned the waters, if you like, and in search of some of those ships, and they returned those peoples, some of them back to the African mainland. So that's a slave, that's a trade, that's a trafficking of people. Yes. Slavery continued then. And again, the situation is more complex because in the 1700s, there was the end of slavery in St. Lucia and it was reinstated. But it's, let me simplify it. Let me oversimplify it. In 1834, and you had, in 1834, you had the indentureship where what happened is you were still attached to the plantation. You worked a certain number of hours and a number of the regimes of slavery were dismantled, but you were still attached. You had to be, they phased it out. On the 1st of August in 1838, that's when that regime ended. So they couldn't, Dred Cookie, take your daughter and sell her with you having no say in that. They couldn't take your mother and send her somewhere else and you have no control
4: so
0: over that.
4: So hold on, hold on. When you say they couldn't do it and you don't have any say in it, who would you go to?
0: Oh yeah, there were systems. In fact, one of the things that happened, you had the stipendary magistrates and installed and in St. Lucia and they took charge. So you speak about the legal things. The legal system was also dismantled as well.
4: Can you imagine, Stanley?
0: No,
4: 2026, Stanley. Hold on. In 2026. To this date, 2026, Stanley, even in St. Lucia as we speak, businesses are coming to St. Lucia, abusing the rights of St. Lucians. Even with this modern government that we have, people are going to labor department and cannot even get their justice. And you're telling me 1838, my grandparents or great-grandparents could have gone and there's a court that would grant them justice for injustice done to them by the former slave masters. You telling me that? Really?
0: Maybe that's too tough for me. I don't understand. Sorry. Some of it is. Caller, we're not making progress, caller.
4: Hold on, Stanley. Yes. Yeah. I want to say one last thing before I end, Stanley. Stanley, there is a business in St. Lucia that is selling all kinds of household stuff and so on. The uniform is black and green, like Fevrier. Stanley, if you want to see plantation slavery, get into one of their stores and you will see the caste system where they clap at our girls in St. Lucia. Get on there. Anytime I go to that store, Stanley, or these stores, they reminded me of what my ancestors went through on the plantation. And I see the word emancipation trampled all over again.
0: Yeah, yeah. But okay.
4: Remember what I said to you?
0: A couple of things. No, don't run away. Let me have my say too, caller.
4: Yeah.
0: And no one is saying, it's not unique to St. Lucia. No one is saying that you don't have abuses. Of course you have abuses, caller. You still have, you know, you have more slaves today than you had in 1837. You have more.
4: Of course I'm aware.
0: You have more slaves today. Then you had it. So a lot of people are, but does that mean that that country is not liberated? In the US, you have a lot of slaves still today. You have slaves.
4: How did you reach liberated?
0: We're not
4: talking about liberated. We're talking about emancipation, but you talk about liberated.
0: Caller, stop. These are labels. Let's move beyond the labels and let's think of a concept. A label is, you can put a label, you can call, like I think I raised that with you, you can call a rose by any name. But it's, if it still has the same characteristic, the same aroma, the same, it's a, like Shakespeare said, a rose by any other name still smells sweet. So make a distinction between the label, whatever label you put on. If I have that computer before me and I call it a marble, it doesn't make it not a computer. It's still a computer. So whatever you call, whatever label you want to put,
4: thou shalt not touch the fruit. Do not come and tell me the day you touch it, your eyes will be open. You will know good and evil. And
0: you just move on a different, different. I don't know how I can discuss
4: a name
0: that.
4: Is not a different thing, Stanley. No, it's not a name. Don't touch it. Don't touch it. Don't say if you eat it, you will be wise. Emancipation is emancipation. Liberation is liberation.
0: Yeah, no, no, caller, no, no. All I'm saying is whatever label you may put on a particular concept does not matter. You can call, if I, okay, you will call something else, you want to call yourself Dread Cookie, you're still the person, the your genetics didn't change. No. If somebody calls you John Brown, your genetics don't change. So that's the label. But
4: sexual
0: you, the person.
4: Assault is sexual assault. Sexual assault is sexual assault.
0: Call, I give up.
4: Finger, hand, whatever.
0: Right.
4: Whatever.
0: Call, I give up. Sexual I give up. Assault. Okay, call, I give up. I give up. I give up. I give up. I give up. Oh.
4: Thank you.
0: Thank you. Thank you very much. I give up.
4: Bye.
0: I give up. Yeah, bye-bye.
2: Thank you, Koala.
0: God, I give up.
2: I don't think this will ever, you know, be, I don't want to say resolved, but I don't think it, I think people will hold their opinions and people will hold their opinions.
0: It shows you how thorough a job they did on us. Thorough, complete. Complete. That somebody can say they don't recognize and they're minimizing the significance of the end of that brutality. But when you tell them, do you want to have a little day visiting that type of life? They all should. So therefore, the fact that you're running away from it tells you that there was a significant change at that time. Is everything dismantled? No, it doesn't happen that way. So when the U.S., you had the civil rights legislation in the 1965. So all sorts of prejudices against black people ended. No. So you end the legal structure. There's still social structures that need to be dismantled. That's how it happens. And for us to not recognize that, I don't know. So I don't know. Maybe I'm idiotic. I'm willing to accept that. I'm an idiot, maybe.
2: Well,
0: if you don't understand a basic thing like that, we as a people, with what we went through, that yes, you still have abuses in St. Lucia, like you have in Barbados, like you have in the United Kingdom. Oh, the amount of women taken from Central Europe and brought to the UK, they told, hey, we have a job as a secretary, and you know, and when you come there, they put you in a, I want to use the proper term, in a brothel.
2: Mm-hmm.
0: I mean, this is common practice.
2: And there is human trafficking still happening.
0: Yeah, so
2: very rampant.
0: You know, so the fact that those things exist mean that, you know, there wasn't something significant accomplished. And why are we trying to diminish that? Why are we diminishing what our people went through? Why are we diminishing the struggles that brought it to an end? Because I think we've done an absolute lousy job at teaching people their history, having people to understand and appreciate their history. This is the lesson I'm learning from that. An absolute lousy job. Wow, I'm sorry.
2: Okay, so I am proposing, Stanley, because of the time, let's take a few more calls before we end, because we did surpass our commercial break time. Yes?
0: I'm sorry.
2: Yes, so let's take a few more calls. Good morning, caller. You are live on the air. This is what makes me mad.
5: Good morning, Dalia Negra.
0: Yeah. Good morning, caller.
2: Good morning, caller.
5: Lady Fee. Or should I say Dama Bear?
2: And another language spoken there. Did not pick it up. But good morning, caller.
5: Well, that's Spanish. Okay. Dalia is a very beautiful flower.
2: Oh, well, thank you very much for that.
5: Google it up.
2: I should.
5: It symbolizes strength and positivity.
2: Okay, mm-hmm. Thank you for that.
5: I see tall boy on the other side this morning, aka Stanley Lucien. He's fired up this morning, man.
2: Oh,
0: not at all. Look, I'm right now subdued. Really, I am.
5: You're fired up. History does that to you, I noticed. And that's beautiful. Stanley, do you know what the problem is?
0: No, I would like to know, caller.
5: The problem is education.
0: Mm.
5: Sorry, my humble apologies.
0: For?
5: What I'm going to say, of course.
0: Okay.
5: Even on your program, I'm listening to the nature of the discussion. And it's a pillow. And a pillow is a pillow. It has everything. It's a bouillon. When we are looking at this topic is not just a historical topic. It is a historical, philosophical topic there for discussion. First of all, you have to break down concepts in order to generate understanding. What does it mean to be a slave? To be a slave means that you are not free. To the extreme ways in physically free. Not mentally, not just mentally, psychologically, and whatnot, or socially. The most extreme form of slavery is that you're owned by another person or entity. Now, you want to say something?
0: Me? No, I'm listening, caller.
5: Oh, I thought I heard something. Now, then we have to look at the meaning of emancipation. We have to define topics first. Emancipation is the process of being set free from 1, legal, 2, social, 3, political boundaries or restrictions. And in that regard, there are also degrees to which one or a particular nation or a particular people will be free legally. For example, the women in Iran and Iraq, legally they're not free. Let us continue. Now, then we have to look at what is the purpose of history? What is the purpose of history? It's to understand human past, make sense of the present, and learn how society should function going forward. Now, I'm going to ask a question. Well, I won't ask the question, I will state it. In the world, we have philosophers. We have Western philosophers, Eastern philosophers, Western philosophy, Eastern philosophy. And in the Caribbean, I would say that as it relates to distinction, in the area of philosophy, then I would list four names: Fanon, Pisan, and C.L.R. James. Two of the names mentioned are Matnikan, one is Trini, and all of these guys, in their philosophical stance as it relates to emancipation and the concept of slavery, they have built on the concept from taken from Marcus Messiah Garvey, emancipate yourselves from mental slavery. Fanon is warning about how Western European philosophies, ideologies might give the wrong formation to our people, African Caribbean people, transported through the transatlantic slavery. In that we have to come to a point of identifying ourselves within the context of our history. Gleason, Matnikan, basically the same concept. Now, we can sit down on the radio. We can have our discussions. But let us look at the solutions in terms of emancipation and what our personal responsibility is in that regard. I have a difficult issue understanding from a hermeneutical perspective, meaning from a perspective of interpretation as a philosopher, that we have moved from an area, an era of the Black Panther movement within the region to an understanding, a psyche of Rastafarianism. Yes. Through Bob, who has now a world Bob Marley Foundation. Through his music, through the music of the time that brought these two concepts, these concepts of emancipation in terms of where do I stand legally. Where do I stand socially? What do I do to break myself from these chains? And how does my government represent me in that regard? Bob said, every time I hear the crack of a whip, my blood runs cold. I remember on the slave ship how they brutalized our very soul. Today they say we're free, only to be chained in poverty. Good God, I think it's illiteracy. It's only machine that does make money. That was the music of the time that spoke to our souls and led to our mental emancipation. Okay. Now,
0: Cola, I think that's a fantastic point at which we could call, because we're ahead of, we've gone beyond, above and beyond.
5: Cola. Yeah, Tali, your time management, Gaston. But anyways, yes. We'll leave it at that. But
0: you thank know, you. Thank you for anyways. Your contribution, Cola.
5: Bye-bye.
0: Thank you. Thank you a lot. Okay, that's our last for today. We've gone above.
2: Yes, we have.
0: And beyond. Let's say thank you to everyone who contributed.
2: Yep, and everyone who sent in messages, tried to call. We have been having some pitchy streaming on Facebook, so we do apologize to our viewers. Yeah, for that. We're looking to rectify that as soon as possible. But yes, Stanley. Lots of discussion around emancipation, indeed.
0: Yeah, there's so much more we need to do with our people. And because just in closing, Vanetta, you will have, and you have in all societies, you have oppression in one form or another. It could be against, in some places, it's, you know, a class structure. People always stratify their societies. Whether it be, you know, they'll get different reasons. Sometimes it's based on color. Sometimes it's based on family background that goes way, way, way back. So you belong to a particular class or caste. And because of that, that impacts your relations to power in terms of, you know, things like employment and business and privileges in the society. That always happens. And some people are treated badly. That always happens. Interestingly, I have a few cats. This morning I'm putting out some food for them. There's one cat they wouldn't even allow to come and eat. I had to give it a separate thing. In other words, you dare not come there. We're eating. You move away. It's a cat like that. So you'll always have that in society. So my whole point in closing is the fact that we still have issues that we have to resolve in St. Lucia, and of course we do, does not take away from the point of the significance of what happened in 1838. That was a watershed moment, a significant moment in our history. No longer could somebody sell you or sell your children or whip you and just kill you for sometimes even frivolous reasons, you know, you were freed of that. Somebody compelling you to go and work for them, not for you to be paid, you know, and somebody whipping you as a big man. Could you imagine you're a big man, somebody whipping you in the presence of your children, somebody taking the girl you see as, oh boy, I could really want to start a family for, and selling her. Come on. And for us to diminish that, it hurts me. I'll be honest, it really, really hurts me. And I say, boy, we have a lot of work to do. And I hope teachers are listening. Teachers of history are listening, and all teachers are listening. There's a lot of work we need to do. A lot. It's deep, you know. You have people, big commentators on radio, hosts, and we have a lot of work to do. And I believe that is at the core of a lot of the ills we face in our society. It's at the core in how we relate to people. So we have a lot of reckoning to do in terms of our past. All of us need to learn a lot more and to understand ourselves a lot better. I leave on that. Not the best note, but thanks, Vanetta. Thanks a lot.
2: Yes, Stanley. Do enjoy the rest of your Wednesday. We're at it again tomorrow, God willing.
0: Okay.
2: So we're bidding everyone a safe one and see you next time. Bye, everybody.

this has been what makes me mad for today, Wednesday, the 5th of August, 2026. With Mr. Stanley Lucien and yours truly, Ms. V. You can join us again tomorrow morning, God willing, same time, for another edition of What Makes Me Mad. It's now 5 minutes after the hour of 11 a.m. in St. Lucia and the Eastern Caribbean. And it is time for me to take my leave. And a lot of fun with you on The Breakfast Club this morning from 6:30 a.m. for Wonderful Wednesday's Midweek Bliss. And I'm making way for DJ Mindtech, the musical pilot. He'll be bringing you through the perfect mix from now until 3 p.m. today. At 11:45 a.m., I will be bringing you the News 45 Major live on HTS Television, Radio 100 Helen FM, and our Facebook page, HTS Online. I'll be back with you, God willing, tomorrow morning, 6:30 a.m. for the Thursday edition of The Breakfast Club. Thankful Thursdays. And in the meantime, in between time, my name is Vanetta, also known as Ms. V, wishing you a blessed and wonderful Wednesday. Be kind to one another. Be safe on the outside. Please be careful on the island's roads. This is Ms. V, signing out. 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

The very popular Catch a Day is back, and the buzz is going around like a busy bee. 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People have been itching to hear this news, and it's finally here. The dates, August 28th and 29th, 2026. The place is Europa Hardware in Masab. 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Vacuum cleaners, pressure washers, steam cleaners, upholstery cleaners, carpet cleaners, floor scrubbers, and more. Don't say if I knew. Now you know. 452-0763. Europa.

0: it ground.
1: It's the final minutes of the match. The striker shoots. Goal!
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0: Hello, I'm Joachim Duplessis. Welcome to the HTSE poll. It's your opportunity to weigh in on the most pressing issues of the day. Now to our new discussion. The CPL season is officially here, and attention turns to the St. Lucia Kings. The team captured its first CPL championship in 2024 and followed up with a solid playoff push in 2025. Now, the 2026 season brings significant updates to the squad. Roston Chase takes charge as the new franchise captain. The bowling lineup adds world-class mystery spin through Maish Thikashana and Noah Ahmad. Top order power arrives with Kiwi keeper batter Tim Seifert. At the same time, major core departures changed the lineup dynamics. Longtime figures Johnson Charles and Alzari Joseph are out, opening crucial spots for rising local talent to claim. So we ask, do the St. Lucia Kings have what it takes to go all the way and lift the CPL trophy this year? Remember, our e-poll team is always on the go to get your responses as well. Watch the HTS News Force from 7 p.m. for the results and a new discussion.
1: Are you sitting on your assets? Nah, not that. Do you have valuables?

Yeah. Yes, we've now 16 minutes after the hour of 11 in St. Lucia and the rest of the Eastern Caribbean. On this blissful midweek Wednesday, the 15th of the month of August 2026. I'd like to welcome you to the Midday Mix, the perfect mix for today, Wednesday. Hey, the musical pilot DJ Mindtech locking it down till the hour 3 p.m. Taking that mind of yours on our musical journey today, Wednesday. It's another day, another blessing, another opportunity. Of course, I'd like to wish you all the best throughout your day today. And of course, thank you for locking it in, no matter where you're locked in at this point, whether near or far. Hey, thank you for making us your choice, your form of company. Not forgetting your form of entertainment. And of course, let us say a special good morning to our very own Vanetta, from Miss V. Thank her for the serving of the Breakfast Club for today. I know you guys missed her yesterday, so hope you all enjoyed the serving of the Breakfast Club. And of course, wishing her all the best for the remainder of her day today. Now she gets set for the phase two of the morning, where she brings live the 11:45 News Major. That's going to be live on HTS Television, Radio 100 Helen FM, and also our Facebook platform, HTS Online. And of course, a shout out to the man of Stanley Luciana for the What Makes Me Mad program for today, Wednesday, midweek Wednesdays. And of course, I do wish him all the best for the remainder of his day. And as you could join him tomorrow for the final edition of the week, Diaspora Thursdays, right here on Radio 100 Helen FM. But of course, the pilot is in the building. It is now time for that takeoff. So if you're just checking in, welcome aboard. You've been checked in from since morning. Again, welcome aboard. Hope that you've been enjoying your morning so far. And of course, do enjoy the remainder of your Wednesday today. Safe, blessed, and productive Wednesday. So let's all sit back, relax, fasten those seatbelts. Enjoy the flight, enjoy the vibes. And it's a beautiful Wednesday today.

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Our silent listeners as well. 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Happy Wednesday. We're locked in over on the JOB or at the comfort of your home. Or you're probably driving along at this point and you're hearing my voice.

0: Mr. Richard now.
1: And the Jackie says, good morning, may this Wednesday be filled with laughter, joy, and the beauty of simple moments. Happy Wednesday.
0: Squad was deported.
1: Likewise, Auntie Jackie. All the best, George. Your Wednesday today. Hope they have a joyful one as well.
0: Sit up on Instagram.
1: You know what's up, family? And also, she says, happy Wednesday, family, friends. God's love and grace. Stay safe. Raj up to the Perfect Mix family.

0: Knock a thing, everybody knock a thing. Knock a thing, everybody knock a thing. Knock a thing, everybody better.
1: Elijah to our central cast trees. Folks over at that. Always locked in, bigger man like Kello. Elijah Bunny's a Wednesday morning.

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Blessings to you throughout your day today. 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

8th now with 26 minutes, moving up to the hour of 12. Once again, you're locked into the midday mix, the perfect mix, midweek Wednesdays. We're doing this one here for the St. Lucian Kings, as they're going to be heading down Chauzel today. 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

And so as you switch it up and we cruise along on, it's a beautiful midweek Wednesday. If now we're 17 minutes moving up to the hour of 12. Locked into the perfect mix, the midday mix. And of course, coming up shortly at 11:45, we do have the 11:45 News Major. Again, that's going to be live on HTS Television, Radio 100 Helen FM. And if you want to go catch us live on the Facebook platform, HTS Online. So in the meantime, between time, once again, thank you for locking it in. Hope that you're having a wonderful Wednesday. And if not, we just continue keeping it locked in. And let's enjoy this Wednesday together. Another day, another blessing. Let's make the best. Let's say, have a safe and productive day today. With much love.

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St. Lucia advances its first national workplace safety policy following stakeholder review. And Sufra operators sharpen their skills, aiming for official tourism certification. 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
1: Good day and a warm welcome to the News 45 Major for Wednesday, August 5th, 2026. With details of the news, I am Vanessa Phillip. Thanks for joining us. Motorists and households in St. Lucia will continue to pay the same price for fuel and cooking gas despite a sharp increase in international oil prices. Press Secretary to the Prime Minister, Melissa Paul, says the government has maintained the retail prices of gasoline, diesel, kerosene, and liquefied petroleum gas for the period August 3rd to August 23rd, 2026.
2: Under the modified fuel pass-through mechanism, gasoline and diesel will continue to retail at $16.75 per imperial gallon or $3.68 per liter, while kerosene will remain at $10.41 per imperial gallon or $2.29 per liter. The retail price of LPG product, the retail price of LPG products or cooking gas has also been maintained, with the 20-pound cylinder remaining at $34, the 22-pound cylinder at $38, and the 100-pound cylinder at $288.50, and bulk LPG at $2.76 per pound.
1: Paul highlighted government subsidies, she notes, remains in place to absorb consumers from rising international energy costs.
2: Government support remains in place for all petroleum products to help cushion the impact of fluctuations in international energy prices on households and businesses. During the current pricing period, kerosene continues to receive a subsidy of $3.52 per imperial gallon. The government will also continue to subsidize gas by cooking gas by $24.27 per 20-pound cylinder, $26.10 per 22-pound cylinder, $2.87 per 100-pound cylinder, and 3 cents per pound of bulk LPG. These measures help to shield consumers from movements in international energy markets while keeping fuel and cooking gas prices stable.
1: Fuel prices are reviewed every 3 weeks, with the next adjustment scheduled for August 24th, 2026. St. Lucia is one step closer to establishing its first national occupational safety and health policy, following a validation workshop that brought together government, employers, trade unions, and other key stakeholders. The Department of Labor hosted the session to review the draft policy, identify gaps, and ensure it reflects the realities of today's workplaces before it is submitted to Cabinet for approval. The initiative began in 2024 with technical support from the International Labour Organization, following a review of an earlier 2017 draft. A national assessment of the country's occupational safety and health systems was then conducted to guide the development of the updated policy. Stakeholders agreed that the framework must prioritize prevention, enforcement, and effective workplace monitoring while strengthening protections for workers across both the formal and informal sectors. Once approved, the policy will be supported by the National Implementation Program, with participants stressing that legislative reforms must be matched by institutional strengthening and adequate resources to ensure safer and healthier workplaces nationwide. The Department of Tourism, Investment, Creative Industries, and Culture is engaging with local tourism operators in Sufre to help them achieve official certification and enhance their service offerings.

0: Souffre has long been celebrated for its iconic pitots and remains home to one of the world's only driving volcanoes. As one of St. Lucia's primary visitor gateways, officials emphasize the need to keep pace with rising global expectations. The impetus for this drive stems from a suite of legislation passed in 2024 aimed at standardizing the industry through accreditation. These measures are designed to ensure the delivery of a world-class professional tourism product, an increasingly essential safeguard in an era of heightened liability. To sharpen the town's competitive edge as the sector expands, local tourism entrepreneurs convened on Tuesday for a hands-on open day. Tour operators, AB&B hosts, and the site managers gathered under one roof to receive direct assistance with completing paperwork, navigating certification requirements, and applying for available incentives.
1: A step to ensure that we do some reach out to the community of Souffre. As many persons will know, Souffre has made a name for itself and even very recently has been named one of the best communities to visit around the world. But essentially, our role here today is to hold the hands of some of the operators within the community so that they complete the certification process. So we provide the overview of certification, we're giving the reasons why they should and ensure that they're certified and the benefits of certification, and going a step further to hold their hand to ensure that they meet the certification requirements and any work that's required that we could do with them as time unfolds.
0: As part of the initiative, established firms were tasked with guiding emerging tourism ventures, sharing key industry insights to help raise service standards across the constituency.
2: We're doing both accommodation and sites and attractions with incentives for concession. Marine Base is also welcome, and today they're bringing it down to Souffre, where we have the heart of all the tours and activities in St. Lucia. So many sites who might have been there years ago already had a presence, but it was the new and upcoming ones which did not have the formalities. Not saying that they're shying away from assisting existing businesses to enhance their visibility and registration, but today they're also focusing on the new and upcoming startups that are going through their growth and idea stage.
0: The Department of Tourism, Investments, Creative Industries and Culture will maintain its outreach in the coming weeks to ensure local businesses complete the process and secure their credentials.
1: There are a mix of different businesses today. We have accommodation, we have transportation, we have niche markets, we have sites and attraction, and we even have water-based activities. The group is very eager and they're very excited, and we are here to ensure that by the end of the day, everybody who attends the session has their business certified. It will take more than this visit, but our team will do the necessary inspections and assessments to ensure that we work with people like you and me to ensure that the businesses are certified and we can elevate our product in St. Lucia.
0: Officials from both the ministry and the Souffre Regional Development Foundation affirm that this legislative push and certification drive are vital to positioning Souffre and St. Lucia as a whole as a regional benchmark for tourism quality. Gina Filippi, HTS News Force.
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0: Welcome back. The government of St. Lucia has officially activated a $1,000 one-time newborn baby grant, which took effect at the beginning of this month.
1: St. Lucia's newborn baby $1,000 grant took effect on August 1st, 2026.
2: The government's newborn grants program took effect on August 1st, 2026, fulfilling a commitment made by Prime Minister Honorable Philip J. Pierre in his 2026-2027 budget address. Under the program, mothers of eligible registered newborns will receive a one-time grant of $1,000 EC.
1: Press Secretary to the Prime Minister, Melissa Paul, highlighted the requirements needed to access the one-time fund.
2: To qualify, the child must be born on or after August 1st, 2026, and the birth must be registered within 6 months of the child's date of birth. Both requirements must be met. The newborn grant is intended to help mothers meet some of the immediate expenses associated with caring for a baby. It also encourages timely registration, which gives every child a legal identity and is necessary for accessing public services and obtaining official documents.
1: The $1,000 newborn grant has been making waves in regional news circuits. The topic was also featured in the island's 2026 Calypso Monarch Ready song, Sign Up, in which she urged women to sign up to have a baby for a guaranteed $1,000 payout. The conversation forms part of a broader discussion on the declining birth rate currently affecting the island.
2: The program forms part of the government of St. Lucia's efforts to provide practical support to families at the important stage of their child's lives. Further information on the newborn grants program can be obtained at the Civil Status Registry.
1: According to the Ministry of Health, St. Lucia's fertility rate has fallen to about 1.06 children per woman, well below the 2.1 replacement level needed to sustain population growth. As the island's population continues to age, the issue has become an increasing concern, prompting renewed calls for women of reproductive age to have more children, while government at home and abroad explore ways to encourage higher birth rates.
0: Police are investigating a report of dangerous harm after a 28-year-old woman was run over by a bus in Rodney Bay.
3: According to the Royal St. Lucia Police Force, Rosalie Police are investigating a report of dangerous harm after a 28-year-old woman was run over by an omnibus in Rodney Bay on Sunday evening. She remains in stable condition at the Owen King EU Hospital, and no one has been charged in connection with the incident. The Criminal Investigations Department at the Rosalie Police Divisional Headquarters confirms the probe is centered on an altercation involving the woman, a man, and another woman moments before she fell into the path of the oncoming vehicle. Police have not named any of the parties involved, and the circumstances reportedly remain under active review. The incident was captured on mobile phone footage that has since circulated widely online. St. Lucia Fire Service crews were dispatched to the scene at approximately 7:14 that evening. According to the fire service, responding officers found the woman lying on the ground and assessed abrasions to her left lower leg before administering treatment on site. She was then placed in an ambulance and taken for advanced medical care. Officials have since confirmed that she was in stable condition. Investigators have not yet released the identities of those involved, and no charges have been announced at this stage. The authorities have not commented on the altercation and the fall, and no individuals have been identified as a suspect at this stage. The investigation into the dangerous harm report continues. Joachim Du Plessis, HTS News Force.
0: This has been News 45 Major for today, Wednesday, the 5th of August, 2026. Now a recap of the headlines. Fuel and LPG prices remain steady despite rise in global oil prices. St. Lucia advances its first national workplace safety policy following stakeholder review. And super operators sharpen their skills, aiming for official tourism certification.

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It's now 4 minutes after the hour of 12 in St. Lucia and the rest of the Eastern Caribbean with you for a commercial break. More music and vibes after these messages. Keep it locked in.

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So as we switch in to our lunchtime segment on this midweek Wednesday afternoon, if now we're 12 minutes after the hour of 12. It is some of our classic music. It's only from Papa Vida. Then once it's a Wednesday, we choose some of those classic selections. If this is your time, your segment, just turn up the volume a little more. Let's enjoy the Wednesday. And of course, if it's your lunchtime as well, enjoy your lunchtime.

A special good afternoon to Beverly over at Sam's Chicken Van. Happy Wednesday. And of course, Ed Shalmine. It's Audrey over in their CDC apartments. But she, and also Andre. Wishing all a happy Wednesday today.

saying special good afternoon to our Block X Massive. Happy Wednesday today. Folks over at 404, Lucius Justin, Taylor, Osuma 404. Not forgetting Sanjay, Joanne, and Rosie. Happy Wednesday, ladies. Hope you have been a wonderful.

my general large up, you know. Show. Man 404. Jenny Show. Big up on this Wednesday afternoon. Not forgetting our minibus drivers. The morning bus drivers. Big up man like Yellow. City Bus. M279. Short man. What about Ross? Come on, the large up the entire crew. Also the Cicero bus drivers. Same way. Yolena. Redemption. You guys forever locked in. Much love. The drivers over on the Arendelle Hill and Bishop Gap bus stand. Man like Flex. Sly. Your Bubbles. Big up Arendelle Hill massive. Marshall City. Your bigger pizza man. Branford massive. What about come to me tire service? Folks over in Rock Hall, Parvey. Hey, Bacatel. It's Henrietta. Blessings to your family today.

It's with now 12:30 in St. Lucia and the rest of the Eastern Caribbean. Take a break to bring you the 12 noon weather report. More music, more vibes after these messages. Keep it locked in.

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Yes, that's HTSONLINE, one word. 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

Yes, so if now 28 minutes moving up to the hour of 1 in Saint Lucia and the rest of the Eastern Caribbean, it's now time for the 12 noon weather report for today, Wednesday, the 5th of August 2026, right here on Radio 100 Helen FM. And the 12 noon weather report is brought to you by the Saint Lucia Met Office and Jeff Ocasa for today, Vigil Saltibus. Says that the current weather at Urenora Airport is partly cloudy, and also the current weather at George F.L. Charles Airport is fair. Also, the current temperature at Urenora Airport is at 31 degrees Celsius or 88 degrees Fahrenheit. Last night's minimum temperature at Urenora Airport was at 27 degrees Celsius or 81 degrees Fahrenheit. The winds at Urenora Airport is blowing from the east at 14 miles per hour or 22 kilometers per hour. Also, relative humidity at Urenora Airport is at 72%. Rainfall in the 24-hour period that ended at 8 a.m. today, with a total rainfall being recorded at Urenora Airport, total of 0.1 millimeters of rain, and at George F.L. Charles Airport is nil. Total rainfall for the month of August, being recorded at Urenora Airport, total of 12.6 millimeters of rain, and at George F.L. Charles Airport, total of 2.5 millimeters of rain. So once again, rainfall for the month of August so far been recorded at Urenora Airport, total of 12.6 millimeters of rain, and at George F.L. Charles Airport, total of 2.5 millimeters of rain. Sunset today at 6:30 p.m. and sunrise tomorrow at 5:49 a.m. The forecast for Saint Lucia valid for the next 24 hours. Winds will be blowing from the east near 16 miles per hour or 26 kilometers per hour. Also, the weather going to be fair to partly cloudy skies with a few brief showers. Marine forecast for season a 25-mile or 40-kilometer radius from Saint Lucia, with the tides or cast trees harbor being low at 1:30 p.m. and will be high again at 8:15 p.m. Tides for Viewfort Bay will be low at 2:57 p.m. and will be high again at 9:22 p.m. Sea is going to be slight to moderate with waves 2 to 5 feet or 0.6 to 1.5 meters. Also, the forecast for the Les Antilles is going to be fair to partly cloudy skies with a few showers. Finally, with the tropical weather outlook, it says that the Atlantic high pressure system will maintain light to moderate easterly winds across the Eastern Caribbean region over the next couple of days. Also, patches of low-level clouds drifting along the wind flow will produce some showers across parts of the Les Antilles during the forecast period. Also, two tropical waves located over the central and far eastern tropical Atlantic are moving westward near 9 miles per hour or 15 kilometers per hour. However, tropical cyclone formation is not expected over the tropical Atlantic during the next 7 days. And this has been your 12 noon weather report for today, Wednesday, the 5th of August 2026, right here on Radio 100 Helen FM. Once again, the 12 noon weather report is brought to you by the Saint Lucia Met Office and Jeff Ocasa for today, Vigil Saltibus. It's now 23 minutes moving up to the hour of 1 in Saint Lucia and the rest of the Eastern Caribbean. With you for a commercial break, more music after these messages. Keep it locked in.

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Yes, that's HTSONLINE, one word. 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

So as the music and vibes continues on this Wednesday afternoon, sitting to our lunchtime segment. 17 minutes now, moving up to the hour. So once again, shout out to the folks over in Marsha City. Folks over to Arctech Welding Services. My large up on this Wednesday afternoon. Remember, like INIC, settings. Man say he having his food wars later on, you know. Live

Ilona Lasha topic. This I think this one is from the Reasons man. The man Robbie. Lasha Moe. If you're jumping along to your favorite selections and it's a Wednesday afternoon, big up to you on the outside. Taking you back that memory lane. And I'm

Baseline featuring the man Yati. Elijah Bless, Lil and Massive. Cross Street Massive. Happy Wednesday. It's the world of Rambo. Elijah man like JoJo. The African man. Yo Gordy. Also Black Eye and Yati. Elijah the entire crew. It's the world of Rambo. Hey, the old Skip. My general Lajab, same way. Glad you're enjoying the Wednesday afternoon. Nice up vibes.

0: Yeah, so this is where we come to the end of the lunchtime segment. It's now 1 p.m. in St. Lucia and the rest of the Eastern Caribbean. But the vibes continues on this midweek Wednesday afternoon. Keep it locked in. More music after these messages. Don't change that dial.
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0: go.
1: So as we're cruising into our Afrobeat segment for today, Wednesday, take this one in from Rashad featuring Imran Nedi. Who say Lucian's can't do Afrobeats?
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And let's just continue that vibe on this Wednesday afternoon. 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And speaking of Wednesday today, Josiel, it's all about you. As the Solution King said, down your way. 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This Wednesday today, yes. August 5th. So rally round. Folks from all over. Environs of Showzell, make your way. Of course, wear your colors, support your Kings, claim your seat in the kingdom as we host our five home matches. And of course, all matches takes place at the Darren Sammy Cricket Grounds from 7 p.m. Hey, once again, good afternoon to the folks down in Showzell. Water Canary is massive. Soufre, Sulphur City, Labry massive. Folks over in Viewfort, Black Bay. What about the town of Viewfort? Management and staff over at Hobbies down in Viewfort always locked in. Happy Wednesday today. And not forgetting the Viewfort and the Denry bus drivers. My larger bond is a long journey. So if now we're 28 minutes moving up to the hour, we're going to squeeze in one more selection. And then we're heading to a commercial break. Keep it locked in midday mix, midweek Wednesdays. Perfect mix.

Mori, Shari, papa Fabio, yeah.

Yeah, so it's now 1 minute after the hour of Twins and Ocean, the rest of the Eastern Caribbean. On this midweek Wednesday afternoon. As you jam along with some of your favorite selections. Some you may not have heard in a bit. But we got you covered. Of course, taking that man of yours on a musical journey whilst you're on your journey today, Wednesday. One day closer to the weekend, always say Sean Beginnings. And as we journey for our day and the week, of course, wishing you all the best for the remainder of your day today, safe and productive Wednesday. And as we slowly get to our destination, hey, continue keeping it locked in. Coming up at 3 p.m., we got On The Beat with DJ Black, still the hour of 7 p.m. And of course, holding in for On The Beat for Dr. Beat. Yeah, of course, the latch of the man, Dr. Beat, on this Wednesday afternoon. My general, pull up firm, pull up strongly.

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1: Hello, I'm Joachim Duplessis. Welcome to the HTS E-Poll. It's your opportunity to weigh in on the most pressing issues of the day. Now to our new discussion. The CPL season is officially here, and attention turns to the St. Lucia Kings. The team captured its first CPL championship in 2024 and followed up with a solid playoff push in 2025. Now, the 2026 season brings significant updates to the squad. Roston Chase takes charge as the new franchise captain. The bowling lineup adds world-class mystery spin through Maish Thikashana and Noah Ahmad. Top order power arrives with Kiwi keeper batter Tim Seifert. At the same time, major core departures changed the lineup dynamics. Longtime figures Johnson Charles and Alzari Joseph are out, opening crucial spots for a rising local talent to claim. So we ask, do the St. Lucia Kings have what it takes to go all the way and lift the CPL trophy this year? Remember, our E-Poll team is always on the go to get your responses as well. Watch the HTS News Force from 7 p.m. for the results and a new discussion. Here's an invitation from HTS News Force to join our growing online community of over 50,000 members. Catch up on the latest news and features from St. Lucia on our new Facebook page. 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Yes, that's HTSONLINE, one word. 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All your local news, all your local features, online on our Facebook page, HTS Online. 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

0: Hey, taking this one from the late blocks. It's something called Place in Your Life.
1: I come here to take my place in
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0: Hey, but that's the journey continues on this midweek Wednesday afternoon. For the perfect mix. As you groove along and cruise along, it guides us along your way.

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1: Yes, once again, I just say a special good afternoon to the WhatsApp family, the WhatsApp platform. All our regular loyal listeners locked in on a daily basis. I'll be here Wednesday to my good friend Sato over at Sato's Design, Chelsea Road. Much love. Also the guys over at Guru and his barbershop, big up Dr. Fields and the entire crew. Touch up the patron same way. In the various shops, boutiques, restaurants, bars, supermarkets, mini marts. And if you have your own business establishment, blessings to you on this Wednesday afternoon. Once you're locked in, say much love. Hey, some soca music. So if that's your segment, the type of segment, they just turn it up a little more. Do you love soca music? Where are all the soca lovers on the outside? Do you want more?

And you see once DJ Mindtech touch bass. Most definitely. No questions asked. And after you talk to the authorities,

And of course, the vibe still continues in the afternoon time. Your vibes. Good vibes only. Radio 100 Helen FM. And of course, at the top of the hour, the man DJ Block steps in for On The Beat. More reasons for keeping it locked in with more vibes. In the meantime, hey, the musical pilot.

0: keep it locked in. Before commercial break, more music after these messages. 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

Here we're all the true soca lovers on the outside on this Wednesday afternoon. They just step forward, you know. All soldiers. Hey. This is the ambush.

Yeah, well, it's now 1 minute moving up to the hour 3 in St. Lucia and the rest of the Eastern Caribbean. On this beautiful sunshiny Wednesday afternoon, midweek Wednesdays, midweek bliss. Once again, you're locked into the midday mix, the perfect mix. The musical partner DJ Mindtech. Of course, taking that mind of yours on a musical journey. Hope that you've been enjoying the vibe so far, as you've been on your journey. And as the vibes continue for you on the afternoon time, and the journey continues, yeah, of course, continue keeping it locked in. However, we have arrived at our destination, and this is where I gotta make my exit. So much love and appreciation, no matter where you've been locked in, whether near or far. Okay, thank you for making us your choice, your form of company, not forgetting your form of entertainment. But of course, as I make my exit, make way for the man at DJ Blocks. And he's going to be taking you through on the beat till the hour of 7 p.m. More reasons, more vibes. A Wednesday time. Right and read it, 100 Helen FM. 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Hey, DJ Mindtech is out of the building. Keep it locked in. I'm out.

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0: Hello, I'm Joachim Duplessis. Welcome to the HTSE poll. It's your opportunity to weigh in on the most pressing issues of the day. Now to our new discussion. The CPL season is officially here, and attention turns to the St. Lucia Kings. The team captured its first CPL championship in 2024 and followed up with a solid playoff push in 2025. Now, the 2026 season brings significant updates to the squad. Roston Chase takes charge as the new franchise captain. The bowling lineup adds world-class mystery spin through Maish Thikashana and Noah Ahmad. Top order power arrives with Kiwi keeper batter Tim Seifert. At the same time, major core departures changed the lineup dynamics. Longtime figures Johnson Charles and Alzari Joseph are out, opening crucial spots for a rising local talent to claim. So we ask, do the St. Lucia Kings have what it takes to go all the way and lift the CPL trophy this year? Remember, our ePoll team is always on the go to get your responses as well. Watch the HTS News Force from 7 p.m. for the results and a new discussion.
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0: Hello, I'm Joachim Duplessis. Welcome to the HTS ePoll. It's your opportunity to weigh in on the most pressing issues of the day. Now to our new discussion. The CPL season is officially here, and attention turns to the St. Lucia Kings. The team captured its first CPL championship in 2024 and followed up with a solid playoff push in 2025. Now, the 2026 season brings significant updates to the squad. Roston Chase takes charge as the new franchise captain. The bowling lineup adds world-class mystery spin through Maish Thikashana and Noah Ahmad. Top order power arrives with Kiwi keeper batter Tim Seifert. At the same time, major core departures changed the lineup dynamics. Longtime figures Johnson Charles and Alzari Joseph are out, opening crucial spots for a rising local talent to claim. So we ask, do the St. Lucia Kings have what it takes to go all the way and lift the CPL trophy this year? Remember, our ePoll team is always on the go to get your responses as well. Watch the HTS News Force from 7 p.m. for the results and a new discussion.

And a pleasant good afternoon to each and every boy that is locked in right now. Good afternoon, St. Lucia. Good afternoon, the Reefs of Caribbean. Good afternoon, the world. Welcome to On The Beats. We the 100 Heaven FM, DJ Blacks. Let's go. Of course, it's a beautiful Wednesday outside. Of course, give it up for DJ Mindtech. Brought us into the perfect mix. Of course, the perfect mix. DJ Mindtech is out of the building right now. It's DJ Blacks. Of course, Dr. Beat is out. And I'm just holding down the fort for him, alright? So, wonderful afternoon to each and everybody on the outside. Good afternoon, good afternoon. Reading 111 FM on the beat. Let's go.

Of course, we're going to take a ride right now. We have a spaceship and a time machine. We're going to take our journey back in time, in the future and everywhere, man.

0: 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Of course, it's on the beat. If you're surely Selector Blacks, DJ Blacks, actually Dr. Blacks. 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Of course, on this wonderful Wednesday afternoon, you gotta pay some bills, right? Of course, you gotta take a short break, but trust me, the vibe is gonna continue after these short messages. 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

right now. Of course, this is Radio 100 Helen FM. What a shout out to all my bus drivers. You got us locked in right now. Big up yourself. Of course, Mr. Mari from Julian Alfred City. Good afternoon to you as well. Good afternoon to each and everybody who's got us locked in right now. Of course, at 3:30, we got the Power Mix. So stay tuned for that. Of course, we're here from 3 p.m. until 7 p.m. DJ Blacks on the beat.

0: boy. That's some real British yard man talk.
1: You know, sister, we are free, we are like the ocean, yeah. 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

After me, not idiot. Yeah. Of course, you know, you tune into Radio 100 Helen FM. Good afternoon to everybody on the outside. Of course, what a beautiful day it is today, right? But right now, it's 3:30. And of course, we got the power mix brought to you by Blue Waters. So stay tuned for that, all right?

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2: 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And of course, CPL is going to be a party. So shout out to all my people who work hard all week. Come and support the Kings. We're going to have a party, right? Of course, this is Radio 100 Helen FM. DJ Blacks on the beat. Let's go.

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2: 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Welcome to the HDSE Poll. It's your opportunity to weigh in on the most pressing issues of the day. Now to our new discussion. The CPL season is officially here, and attention turns to the St. Lucia Kings. The team captured its first CPL championship in 2024 and followed up with a solid playoff push in 2025. Now, the 2026 season brings significant updates to the squad. Roston Chase takes charge as the new franchise captain. The bowling lineup adds world-class mystery spin through Maish Thikashana and Noah Ahmad. Top order power arrives with Kiwi keeper batter Tim Seifert. At the same time, major core departures changed the lineup dynamics. Longtime figures Johnson Charles and Alzari Joseph are out, opening crucial spots for rising local talent to claim. So we ask, do the St. Lucia Kings have what it takes to go all the way and lift the CPL trophy this year? Remember, our ePoll team is always on the go to get your responses as well. Watch the HDS News Force from 7 p.m. for the results and a new discussion.
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But of course, I want to shout out to all my Latok and Up the Bone bus drivers. Good afternoon to you guys. I know you guys are locked in right now, right? Of course, the Grozny, Viewfoot bus drivers, good afternoon to you guys. I want to shout out to all my taxi drivers. Shout out to the police drivers as well. Shout out to all my policemen, firemen, good afternoon to you guys. You guys having a wonderful day. Of course, all the blessings goes out to you guys, all right? Keep doing your job, right? And of course, if you're driving on the road, please be vigilant, keep your eyes open. Sometimes you might not be in a rush, but there's someone in a rush. You always gotta give space. You're doing ready, right? You gotta be defensive, right? Big up everybody who did the defensive course. Of course, I think the defensive driving course is a good thing to do, man. If you have your license, it teaches you how to drive very defensively. Drive for others and for yourself, right? Of course, I want to big up all my people out here, right? We got us locked in to Radio 100 Headline FM. Let's go on the beat right now. Let's go.

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Of course, the time right now is 4 p.m. Right now, we got the Power Mix brought to you by Digicel.

tuning to Radio 100 Helen FM. Of course, this is On The Beats with yours truly, DJ Blacks. Of course, just holding down the fort for Dr. Beats, right? Of course, on this beautiful Wednesday, I want to wish everybody a good afternoon to you guys, right? And a message to all my men. When it's your turn, enjoy your turn, man. But when it's over, you

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All right. So if you're out there in Shoshel, go get your tickets and get some merchandise to come support the Kings, right? Of course, get your tickets, get your seats in the kingdom of the Solution Kings. Let's go.

0: 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Tali, MKG, let me talk to them.
1: And of course, I want to big up all solution artists, man. You guys, I don't know how you guys came up with all these ideas, man. Each and every year, consistently, man. I don't know what kind of rum you're drinking, but what? Very creative, very innovative people, man. St. Lucia, once again, I love my country, you know. I love my country. To me, no way, sweeter than St. Lucia. I don't know about you, but St. Lucia is sweet, man. Big up all celebrities who come down, mystic, and enjoy our country without nobody knowing. Yeah, man. Big up Chloe Bailey, yo. How you mean? Of course, this is Radio 100 Helen FM, DJ Blaps. Just holding on for Dr. B, just holding on the fort, right? So shout out to everybody who got us locked in right now. Of course, this is On The Beat. Of course, Mondays to Fridays, catch us right here at 3 p.m. to 7 p.m. Of course, at 7 p.m. we got the HS News Force, so stay tuned for that. Of course, I want to shout out to all my bus drivers who got us locked in right now. Good afternoon, bus drivers. Of course, good afternoon to the passengers as well. DJ Blacks, let's go. Oh yeah, we're going to take a short break. But trust me, the vibe's going to continue after this short message, all right? So stay tuned. Radio 100 Helen FM.

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But a shout out to all my people knocking over at 5 o'clock. You guys have like 50 minutes left, all right? Of course, you're tuning to Radio 110 FM on this beautiful Wednesday. Just want to wish everybody a good day today, all right?

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There are some ladies who choose to be single, and some of them don't have a choice to be single. So big up yourself if you choose to be single and you enjoy your single life. Let's go. Of course, this is Radio 100.

Ivani, man. Of course, the time right now is 1 minute to the hour 5. So if you're knocking off at 5 o'clock, we have one more minute left, right?

Mr. Lava Lava. She called me Mr. Bombastic. Of course, this is a mix by Limitless. Big up Kiba and the whole bass hall crew, right? If you're following the vibe, you know the vibe, right? Of course, this is Radio 100 Hell in the Fam. Just playing some new songs, just a couple trending songs, right? Of course, the time right now is 3 minutes past the hour 5. So if you're knocking off at 5 o'clock, make sure you reach home safe, okay? If you're on a bus, tell the driver, take it easy. And if you're in your car, please be patient, because I know it's rush hour, right? Of course, thank you for

0: Don't touch your dial unless you turn it up the volume, all right? Really want to get Hell of the Fam on the beat.
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era this was. A great era of music, man. I mean, everybody has a different era, but this one are the classics, man. Of course, this is Radio 110 FM on the beats with yours truly, DJ Blacks. Of course, I want to take the time to shout out to Miss Mary. Good afternoon to you. Big up the whole of Julian Alfred City, C0. Good afternoon to you guys. Lucius, aka 44, big up yourself. Of course, Miss Beverly in the chicken van. Good afternoon to you. Of course, I want to shout out all my bus drivers, got us locked in. Police officers.

as well. Hopefully you're enjoying the vibe, right? Of course, Auntie Jackie, good afternoon to you. Pisces Bar. Want to shout out to everyone who's got us locked in right now. Radio 100 FM, our favorite radio station, right? Of course, big up DJ Mindtech, the perfect mix. Of course, want to big up Mr. Stan Lucian.

course, we want to shout out a special happy birthday to Dr. Floss, Dr. Murph and Joseph, man. Studied abroad in Taiwan. When he come back, he's going to be a doctor. Big up yourself, Dr. Floss. Of course, Ramos, Daomi, Mega, Lou. Good afternoon to you guys. Big up the

0: be a party at Kiddyland Fun Park coming the 8th and the 9th of August 2026 to the Miku Plainfield. Of course, then review Fort Castries and the entire St. Lucia. Bring your family. There will be bouncing castles, mazes, slides, and more. Kiddy Fun Park at the Plainfield near you. Of course, go check it out. It's summertime. Bring the kids out and have some fun, right? Of course, this is Radio 100 Helen FM. The time right now is 31 minutes past the hour of 5. So we're going to take a short break. But trust me, the vibe's going to continue after this, so don't touch that dial. I'll let you turn up the volume, all right? Of course, this is On The Beat. Radio 100 Helen FM, DJ Blacks. Let's go.
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1: Hello, I'm Stanley Lucien. Welcome to the HTSE poll. It's your opportunity to weigh in on the most pressing issues of the day. Team St. Lucia recently won the Windward Islands School Games Championship. The host team collected 37 overall points to secure first place. Undefeated sweeps in netball, women's volleyball, and men's football powered the victory. Solid second place finishes in basketball and men's volleyball showed good team depth. However, a last place finish in track and field revealed major gaps. Some critics say home court advantage hid these long-standing structural problems. Still, winning 3 major team sports highlights clear progress for young athletes. So we ask, the St. Lucia's Windward Islands Games victory show that the island's school sports programs are making a strong comeback. Remember, our e-poll team is always on the go to get your responses as well. Watch the HTS News Force from 7 p.m. for the results and a new discussion.
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on this midweek melee right here on the beat. If you're truly DJ Blacks, of course, this is really 100 Hell in the FM. Of course, you can catch us each and every day, Monday to Friday, actually, from 3 p.m. to

And of course, the CPL is coming. The Republic Band CPL is coming to St. Lucia, man. Of course, the Kings is coming to Shrewsbury this Wednesday. So don't miss your chance to score some exclusive team merchandise. 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

there's a party going on, right? It's a kids' party at the kids of Kidsland Fun Park. 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Kidland Fun Park at the Playing Field near you. So get ready for that. It's summertime. Bring the kids out. Have a good time. I'm guessing they'll have cotton candy and all other good stuff for the kids, right? So don't leave them home. Don't let them stay home and be bored and bore you out as well. So come check them out on the 8th and the 9th of August on the Mako Playing Field.

And of course, you're tuning to Radio 100 Helena FM. And of course, I'm enjoying myself right now. And big up everybody else who's enjoying the music right now. Trust me, I like them kind of music, right? Of course, I see Joe and Dancing Way. June, good afternoon to you. Of course, Mitchell Moss, yo, I see you enjoying the vibe. Of course, I would love to be permanent here right now, yo. Let me tell you. It's just a vibe, you know.

0: well to tune into Radio 100 Hell in the Fam on this wonderful Wednesday. Of course, the time right now is 6:30. Of course, I'm going to be here with you until 7 p.m. And at 7 p.m., we got the HS News Force, where you can catch the latest local, regional, and international news right here.
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0: folks, you're tuning to Radio 100 Helen FM on this beautiful Wednesday evening, right? Everybody got us locked in right now. I just want to say good evening to each and everybody. Hope that you guys made it home safe today, right? And you're logged in right now. And of course, want to shout out to anybody who celebrated a birthday this month. Want to say happy birthday to you, alright? Of course, I'm going to say it again. Happy birthday to my special friend, Dr. Floss. So far, she is studying in Taiwan right now. Got us locked in, I sure, right? All the way in Taiwan, man. You got to learn a new language and all just to be up there, right? When you come back, he's going to be a doctor. Big up Dr. Floss, right? And big up anybody who's studying abroad. Just want to listen to some local music, some nostalgic music right here on Radio 100 Helen FM. Stay tuned. Of course, we're going to take a short break. But trust me, the vibe's going to continue after this. And at 7 p.m., we got the HCS News Force. Stay tuned. Don't touch that dial. DJ Blacks on the beat.
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0: And of course, we're back to the on the beat cool down right now. Let's take it nice and easy.
1: I don't usually do this, but
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0: Of course, want to say good afternoon to

And of course, you tune into Radio 100 Helen FM on the beat, Cool Down. Of course, you can catch us here tomorrow, same time, 3 p.m. to 7 p.m. Radio 100 Helen FM, DJ Blacks. Of course, I'm just holding on the fort for Dr. Beat, all right? Of course, we're gonna end soon, so 7 p.m. we got the HS News Force, right? So stay tuned for that.

So we gotta pull this one up. Pull up. Of course, we have like 5 minutes more to go. Of course, you can catch us here tomorrow, same time.

because the time right now is 3 minutes to the hour of 7. Must be a reason. Of course, on a bigger Buju on that song, man. I love that song, man. Very inspirational. Of course, our number is 451-7260. You can catch us here tomorrow. I think on the beat if you also the DJ Blacks. Tomorrow is Thursday already. So we're already into the eve of the weekend. And of course, it was my pleasure taking you on this short journey with our time machine. We went into time, went back in time. We even went to the future, man. Listen to some future songs, right? Of course, Radio 100 FM on the beat. Thank you for tuning in. It was my pleasure. Of course, I'll see you guys tomorrow, God willing. So let's get ready for HGS News Force, all right? Just like a light, DJ Blacks. I'm out. See you guys tomorrow, all right?

0: 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Well, here's Bomashe to the rescue. Be it a motor vehicle, home appliance, machinery, real property, we'll connect you with potential buyers. 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
1: Hello, I'm Joachim Duplessis. Welcome to the HTS ePoll. It's your opportunity to weigh in on the most pressing issues of the day. Now to our new discussion. The CPL season is officially here, and attention turns to the St. Lucia Kings. The team captured its first CPL championship in 2024 and followed up with a solid playoff push in 2025. Now, the 2026 season brings significant updates to the squad. Roston Chase takes charge as the new franchise captain. The bowling lineup adds world-class mystery spin through Maish Thikashana and Noah Ahmad. Top order power arrives with Kiwi keeper batter Tim Seifert. At the same time, major core departures changed the lineup dynamics. Longtime figures Johnson Charles and Alzari Joseph are out, opening crucial spots for a rising local talent to claim. So we ask, do the St. Lucia Kings have what it takes to go all the way and lift the CPL trophy this year? Remember, our ePoll team is always on the go to get your responses as well. Watch the HTS News Force from 7 p.m. for the results and a new discussion.
2: The discovery confirmed fears after clothing on the body matched a missing local resident. And neighbors remembered him as a helpful figure, actively assisted locals and attended church. News Force will have more details on this story on Thursday. Please stay tuned. The Royal St. Lucia Police Force has issued a warning regarding a fraudulent text message scheme targeting local drivers. You see, fake messages claim recipients owe money for unpaid traffic violations and prompt them to tap a payment link. Don't do that. Police stress that these texts are scams and advise the public not to click any included links. It's fake. Valid traffic ticket payments are strictly accepted in person at the First District Court office on St. Louis Street in Castries. Drivers must present a physical paper copy of their ticket when settling fines. Authorities remind citizens that the police do not send payment links via SMS text messages. Anyone receiving these suspicious text alerts should disregard them immediately to avoid financial fraud. St. Lucia's very own J.D. Manuel shone Wednesday morning at the World Athletics Under-20 Championships in Oregon in the United States. The 17-year-old sprinter won heat two of the women's 100 meters preliminaries in 11.28 seconds. Her effort set a new national record, under 18 record, topping her prior best of 11.39 seconds. Emmanuel bested top runners from Guyana and Australia to post the second fastest time overall. Only a Jamaican standout ran fast after taking heat four in 11.21 seconds. The Labrie native now moves on to Wednesday night's semifinals, targeting a spot in the final. She is set to join the track program over at the University of Texas. The Sustainable Development Department has launched a national dialogue on climate resilience, calling on communities across St. Lucia to help shape the island's climate action goals.
3: Climate change isn't just about rising temperatures. It's about protecting homes, livelihoods, and communities from stronger storms, droughts, and coastal erosion. With that in mind, the Department of Sustainable Development brought together community groups, youth organizations, civil society, academics, and development partners for a national civil society dialogue on Wednesday, August 5th at the Bay Gardens Hotel in Rodney Bay. The event allowed participants to exchange perspectives on tackling climate change challenges and identifying opportunities for developing nationally determined contribution NDC-related projects.
4: St. Lucia submitted its NDC in February 2025, and now that we've submitted, we're on the road to implementing the NDC to achieve its targets. And one of the things that we wanted to do is to bring civil society along with this implementation plan. We want to ensure that they have the resources, the technical capacity, and all of the opportunity to join in on this journey to implement projects at their communities and to access all of the resources that they need to ensure that we all work together to achieve the commitments of the NDC.
3: NDC in-country facilitator for St. Lucia, Onika Ben, says over 80 civil society organizations registered and participated both in person and online in the pivotal discussions.
4: So we have quite a range of civil society organizations. For partners, we have the UNFCCC Secretariat joining us from Germany. We do have the French Embassy from Castries. We have the St. Lucia National Conservation Fund, and we do have the OECS along with CRIF that are joining to provide funding opportunities.
3: Participants learned about grant funding that could help turn community ideas into projects, with financing opportunities available through several local and international programs.
4: So one of the main things we want to do is to strengthen partnership between civil society and government to actually implement projects across the island, as well as building their capacity through the provision of financial resources for them to actually develop their own projects and implement them within their communities. And the final thing that we hope to do is to ensure that they understand what the policy landscape looks like, what the NDC entails, so that they can take it and interpret it to their own language to implement in their communities.
3: Ben says the dialogue forms part of a series of events undertaken by the Sustainable Development Department, with future plans for further discourse.
4: In a couple of months, we hope to meet with donor agencies to have another conversation with them so that we can mobilize support for our partners, for our stakeholders locally, to be able to implement their initiatives. Outside of the dialogues, we will engage on a widespread communication campaign to ensure that members of the public understand what the NDC is and how they can contribute in their own way, in their own homes, to achieving our climate change commitment.
3: Discussions focused on St. Lucia's third Nationally Determined Contribution, or NDC 3.0, the country's roadmap for tackling climate change and building resilience. Solash Alfred, HDS News Force.
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6: Hello, I'm Stanley Lucien. Welcome to the HDSE poll. It's your opportunity to weigh in on the most pressing issues of the day. The CPL season is officially here and attention turns to the St. Lucia Kings. The team captured its first CPL championship in 2024 and followed up with a solid playoff push in 2025. Now, the 2026 season brings significant updates to the squad. Roston Chase takes charge as the new franchise captain. The bowling lineup adds world-class mystery spin through Mahesh Thikchana and Noor Ahmed. Top-order power arrives with Kiwi keeper batter Tim Siffert. At the same time, major core departures change the lineup dynamics. Longtime figures like Johnson Charles and Azari Joseph are out, opening crucial spots for rising local talents to claim. We ask, do the St. Lucia Kings have what it takes to go all the way and lift the CPL trophy this year? We took to the streets to get your opinion, and here's what you had to say.
7: Well, si yo san de nou, nou ka sipote yo, men tout peyi ya, yo ka di yo ka fè si, yo ka fè ta, yo pa ka fè.
8: Kings will win this year.
7: Yeah, we'll try to make them win.
9: I hoping them to win. I supporting them, and I wish they could make effort to make St. Lucians feel proud here.
7: I wonder if they will do good. But if they do good, that will be good for them. Not for them alone, for all of us.
10: I don't know, it's a mixed bag. But I do know they have two good spinners. One from Sri Lanka and one from Afghanistan. So I do not know how that will phase out for us, but without Azari and without Johnson Charles, the chances are not good compared to last year. Last season CPL, I do believe right now that cricket is not a game, a sport game. Cricket is more like a betting game. And I believe sometimes when you watch the results, sorry to say, I love cricket, I'm at every match, but I believe it's a fixed game now. Sorry about that.
11: Of course, the Kings can bring it home because even though we don't have Azari Joseph, we don't have Johnson Charles, but we have a good lineup, Mr. Journalist. We have a good lineup because I'm a former cricketer. I'm still a cricketer. Well, I play blind cricket for the Windward Islands, so, and I have good hope the Kings will bring a trophy home again. I want to let the public know at large, come and support the Kings. You know, that's our own St. Lucia Kings. Even though we don't have Johnson Charles, we don't have Azari Joseph, but we have a good lineup. Come and support the Kings, buy your tickets early, and get in the stadium early enough to see the Kings in action.
12: I think they have a good chance, but I overheard that they don't have Azari Joseph and Johnson Charles. I said because of the money. Players want to, everything is money. Once you give me a good salary, I will play for any team. But one thing with Darren Sammy, I said he's a good captain, but Darren Sammy gets to learn to relax himself because not every time he had a push player. Any players playing on the field, let them play. Don't be so stiff, tough on them. Just relax yourself. That's all I have to say. I wish Kings the best. I wish the Kings the best of the CPL. I will be there.
13: I believe their chances are great. I'm wishing them all the best, and I know that they'll win the tournament in 2026. Even in the absence of Azari and Johnson Charles, which of course we will miss, but I still believe that team can bring it home this year.
14: Bravo to the Kings. I welcome them back to St. Lucia. I know they have a chance of winning the tournament. All the best. Welcome again. Even though they are without Azari and Johnson, I believe they can give us good performance.
15: Absolutely. I believe in St. Lucia Kings. They're it's a good team placed together when they've always been, you know, trying their best and doing well. And I believe it gives, although Johnson Charles may not be there currently, we have two good spinners. And I believe it gives somebody else an opportunity to prove themselves. We have some new persons that are coming in and they can show their talent right there. So absolutely, St. Lucia Kings, I'm for you.
6: Team St. Lucia recently won the Windward Islands School Games Championship. The host team collected 37 overall points to secure first place. Undefeated sweeps in netball, women's volleyball and men's football powered the victory. Solid second place finishes in basketball and men's volleyball showed good team depth. However, a last place finish in track and field revealed major gaps. Some critics say home court advantage hid these long-standing structural problems. Still, winning three major team sports highlights clear progress for young athletes. So we ask, does St. Lucia's Windward Islands Games victory show that the island's school sports programs are making a strong comeback? Remember, our e-poll team is always on the go to get your responses as well. Watch the HTS News Force from 7 p.m. for the results and the new discussion.
5: Big thanks to Stanley with the e-poll. This is the HTS News Force. When we come back, fuel prices holding steady in St. Lucia.
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5: Welcome back. Let's talk fuel prices here in St. Lucia. Well, motorists and households in St. Lucia will continue to pay the same prices for fuel and cooking gas despite a sharp increase in the international oil prices.
20: International energy prices continue to climb, with local stakeholders keenly observing the crude oil market to assess how it may affect local oil prices. At Monday's cabinet press briefing, Press Secretary to the Prime Minister, Melissa Paul reaffirmed Prime Minister Pierre's recent announcement of

0: driving up the cost of gasoline, diesel, and kerosene on the international market. Despite those increases, the government has kept retail, fuel, and cooking prices unchanged for consumers in St. Lucia.
1: A detailed reminder of fuel prices and their maintained rates was outlined by Paul.
0: Under the modified fuel pass-through mechanism, gasoline and diesel will continue to retail at $16.75 per imperial gallon or $3.68 per liter, while kerosene will remain at $10.41 per imperial gallon or $2.29 per liter. The retail price of LPG products or cooking gas has also been maintained, with the 20-pound cylinder remaining at $34, the 22-pound cylinder at $38, and the 100-pound cylinder at $288.50, and bulk LPG at $2.76 per pound.
1: The key driver behind this steady hold remains government intervention through subsidies put in place to absorb increasing prices and shield consumers from heightened international energy costs.
0: Government support remains in place for all petroleum products to help cushion the impact of fluctuations in international energy prices on households and businesses. During the current pricing period, kerosene continues to receive a subsidy of $3.52 per imperial gallon. The government will also continue to subsidize cooking gas by $24.27 per 20-pound cylinder, $26.10 per 22-pound cylinder, $2.87 per 100-pound cylinder, and 3 cents per pound of bulk LPG. These measures help to shield consumers from movements in international energy markets while keeping fuel and cooking gas prices stable.
1: Prime Minister Philippe Jaypierre revealed last week that St. Lucia absorbed a $44.9 million revenue hit due to rising global oil costs sparked by Middle East conflict. To protect vulnerable households, the Prime Minister announced that the government will continue funding heavy subsidies for local fuel and cooking gas. He also reassured citizens that key social relief initiatives and all 2026-2027 budget targets will proceed as planned, despite the financial strain. Fuel prices are reviewed every 3 weeks, with the next adjustment scheduled for August 24, 2026. Geopolitical conflicts such as the ongoing U.S.-Israel-Iran hostilities constrain global fuel supplies, reduce trade flows, and directly drive up international costs for businesses and consumers worldwide. Solange Alfred, HTS News Force.
2: Mediation featured prominently on Monday night's Straight Up talk show with Claudius Francis. The guest was mediator Urban Dolor. The alternative dispute resolution process officially became part of St. Lucia's court proceedings in 2017. We get the details in this report.
3: Mediation has been explored as an alternative to resolving conflicts, as it achieves results faster, is less expensive, and is more private than a court trial. Mediator Urban Dolor provided his expertise on the matter during the talk show Straight Up with Claudius Francis on Monday. According to him, mediation allows the parties to have the final say, as opposed to the courts, where the judge or jury hands down the final verdict.
4: One of the major differences from the war is that in mediation, the mediator does not, and I repeat emphatically, the mediator does not make a decision on who is right, who is wrong, who is consistent, what action was consistent with the law, what wasn't. In mediation, it is the parties that will determine the outcome of the dispute.
3: The law argues that mediation allows parties to have a more open discussion, thus revealing

0: more about the matter.
1: Open in the sense that one of the main things about mediation is that you want people, and I will use the word deliberately, to open up to each other. Because we have found that when people open up to each other, when people speak truth to themselves and to each other, that you are more likely to get a solution, to come to an agreement. Because more often than not, people do not come to agreements because they do not know what is happening on the other side with the other party. What are the hardships the other party is facing or has faced? And that is why I use the word openly. Okay. Suggest that there should be open discussion among them, between them.
0: The mediator explains what happens in the instance there is a breach of contract in the agreement made during mediation.
1: When there is a mediation that occurred that was not a matter of a court action, the parties having come to an agreement, if a party then breaches the agreement, then the other party still has the option, as they would under any contract, to take that matter.
0: In St. Lucia, mediation is a form of alternative dispute resolution, ADR. Instead of meeting with a judge, a third party, a mediator, is appointed to help the two parties communicate and work toward a voluntary agreement. As of 2017, mediation is a formal part of the court procedures. The mediator's role is to help the two parties negotiate with each other to gain a better understanding of the interests of all involved and find a resolution based on mutual consent and strict confidence. Gina Filippi, HTS News Force.
2: This is the HTS News Force. When we come back, the SSDF holding its first ever staff sports.

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6: Welcome back now to the final segment. The seeds of inclusion are yielding more than fresh produce. An impactful initiative proves that agriculture serves as a powerful tool for empowerment, independence, and opportunity for persons with disabilities right here in St. Lucia.
7: Feeding the nation while creating meaningful opportunities is the underpinning idea behind the National Council of and for Persons with Disabilities Aquaponics Project, as it continues to flourish with a healthy weekly harvest. Expressing gratitude to the delegates and partners who have remained steadfast in supporting his presidency, Council President Antonius Tixie credited their commitment with helping the initiative remain vibrant.
8: For the past years, a lot of people probably hearing about NCPD. But choosing me as president, that motivate me for my hard work, my dedicated time I will spend in this organization for years. And with a good leader, former president, Mr. James, as well, you know. Mr. Journalist, at least you can see what's going on with NCPD right now, where you are right now. Seeing people with disability working. And that's something we wanted, not now, we advocating on that, you know. And being there right now, you can see. At least I hope you're impressed with what you're seeing right now, Mr. Colimo.
7: Looking beyond the current success, Tixie said the vision is to expand the aquaponics program, giving more persons with disabilities access to training, employment, and sustainable livelihoods.
8: To see people leaving the house and coming and gain a daily living, people with disability, Mr. So I want to make sure in future there will be more of these projects on island, especially north, south, east and west of St. Lucia.
7: At the heart of that vision is the creation of a thriving workforce where persons with disabilities are empowered to contribute, earn an income and achieve greater independence.
8: It's time for people with disabilities should not be underestimated, should be go out there and gain a living to bring a bread home for the family. It's tired of that time had been tired for to see people with disability by the roadside asking for bread. That time now have to be stopped, Mr. Journalist. We have to move forward to see how we can assist more people with disability. And I believe that team I'm guiding right now, in that position right now to help and assist, go out there and look after the members. As long as it's a non-profit organization, as long as they don't go on the salary to do the job, they're pulling back. So we bring in everybody, but NCPD always keep in touch with the members island-wide.
7: With fresh produce harvested every week, the project is proving that inclusive agriculture can be both productive and sustainable.
8: Well, we harvest every week, Mr. Journalist, every week, and our main focus stores are Coconut Bay, Spamale Food Mart, the public at large, and Massey is our main supplier.
9: How is it going so far?
8: Very, very, very well, I must say. Well, in the south, we only have 3 people right now working there. That's why we have to extend more and to bring more awareness to the people for us to shift more aquaponics, and not only in aquaponics, more job opportunity for people with disability.
7: As the project continues to flourish, the National Council hopes its harvest will be measured not only in produce, but in brighter futures and greater opportunities for persons with disabilities across the island. Solange Alfred, HDS News Force.
6: The St. Lucia Social Development Fund, the SSDF, pulled its staff away from desk and paperwork on Friday for a day of games, races, and physical challenges.
10: Nearly 100 workers at the St. Lucia Social Development Fund spent Friday competing in relay races, football, and tug-of-war instead of the usual office routines. The agency's first staff sports day drew 96 admin and field staff to the Pasias playing field for a full day of team challenges. Staff were split into 4 color-coded teams: Liberate, Inspire, Resilient, and Empower. The event followed weeks of preparation, including office challenges designed to build excitement ahead of the main day.
11: Okay, I believe this is very important, as I said, you know, to bring staff together. And we've seen a lot of improvements in terms of communications between the staff, at work, the admin staff, where people who don't usually speak, you know, they've become more conversational, you know, more interactive with each other. People are actually smiling more, you know, and just excited. They were so excited for the challenges, and now everybody's so excited to be here, and it's just a really good sight to see.
10: The coordinator says the lead up included a desk decorating contest and a puzzle style challenge that sent staff searching the office for clues.
11: So today is a combination of fun sports, as well as we have 2-3 sprint events. So we have fun sports such as lime and spoon, needle and thread, sack race. We have an obstacle course where we'll be utilizing the outdoor gym here at Pasias playing field. We also have water balloon toss. We have full fill the bottle. We have a 60 meter race. We also have a 4x60 meter relay.
10: The day's schedule ran from early morning registration through a march past, warm-up drills, relay races, a football knockout competition, and track events, closing with a tug-of-war and group photo. Staff say the goal extends past the day itself.
12: The entire gist of and raison d'etre for the sports day is for everybody to come together and foster a better work environment, a closer camaraderie among persons that work at SSDF. The motto of the sports day is recharge, reconnect, reignite. And we, after this sports day, we need to carry that forward into our workplace.
10: DeAndre Albert, the monitoring and evaluation officer, says the event gave colleagues from different departments a chance to connect in person.
12: But at the end of the day, everybody has to have a good time, and everybody has to come back to work feeling refreshed, reconnected, and reignited.
10: Organizers say they want the day's spirit to carry into how staff work together going forward. Joachim Duplessis, HTS News Force.
6: Members of the St. Lucia Cuba Friendship Association continue to stand in solidarity with the people of Cuba as Cuba marked National Rebellion Day.
9: Cuba is called a failed state. However, if it is so, the blockade could be removed. And Cuba would have the chance of demonstrating its incapacity of functioning even without the sanctions.
7: President of the St. Lucia Cuba Friendship Association and the Cuban Ambassador, Her Excellency Vilma Linares, say the blockade and embargo placed on the Spanish-speaking nation continue to create hardships for residents. Moreover, the increasingly tough policies and measures of the Trump administration are further exacerbating the situation. She asserted that Cuba cannot conduct transactions due to crippling economic sanctions.
9: Cuba cannot listen well, cannot have economic transactions in the international market, and we cannot have access to credits. Why? Because we are included in a list of states that sponsor terrorism.
13: Okay.
9: Justifying the financial persecution applied. However, at least or more than 3,000 Cubans have died due to terrorist actions, and more than 2,000 have been injured due to terrorist actions.
7: Members of the St. Lucia Cuba Friendship Association gathered in Sufre on Saturday, July 25th, in commemoration of Cuba's National Rebellion Day. The occasion remembers the events of July 26, 1953, when Fidel Castro and his men began the revolution to overthrow the regime of Fulgencio Batista. Sufre MP Emma Hippolyte states that the day symbolizes the determination of the Cuban people to fight for their freedom.
14: The Cuban Revolution stands as a symbol of resilience, determination, and the unwavering commitment of a people to chart their own course.
13: Peaceful.
14: Throughout the years, Cuba has demonstrated remarkable perseverance in the face of significant challenges. As we gather in celebration today, we also acknowledge the hardship brought about by the long-standing economic embargo.
7: The president of the St. Lucia Cuba Friendship Association contends that while the coup was unsuccessful, it marked the birth of the 26th of July movement, which later led to the Cuban Revolution that brought Castro to power in 1959.
9: The revolution has been jealously guarded and protected by the Cuban people without reservation. And this is why we are here today, and every year this day is recognized as National Rebellion Day and observed as a national holiday by the people of Cuba, demonstrating the unwavering determination of the people of Cuba. As friends of Cuba, we recognize the many ways in which the Cuban people have demonstrated solidarity with other countries, including St. Lucia.
7: In July 2026, the UN General Assembly met to debate the U.S. embargo against Cuba. Havana slammed the policy for driving extreme economic and humanitarian distress. Washington fired back, blaming Cuban government repression and financial failure for the island's woes. Global delegates and the St. Lucia Cuba Friendship Association have rejected the sanctions and urged immediate diplomatic talks. Gina Felipe, HTS News Force.
6: Several organizations are hosting summer programs to keep youth engaged while school is out. The Pyramid Youth Incentive returned for a two-week Youth Development and Community Entrepreneurial Empowerment Initiative hosted at the Groseley Primary School.
7: The members and volunteers of Pyramid Youth Incentive, Inc. are calling on the authorities to assist them at the Customs Department as they attempt to give back to the island's most vulnerable youth. Volunteers claim that the organization has hit some snags in customs while attempting to clear items as the country beefs up security at its ports due to the influx of drugs and illegal firearm infiltration. They are appealing to the authorities to help them assist those in need.
13: We are doing things to help, but we need a little help also because we have an issue with the stuff in customs. So if we get a help in that, then it will help us immensely.
7: Emotional intelligence is one of the many topics covered at the Pyramid Youth Incentive Summer Enrichment Program this year at the Groseley Primary School.
15: The idea of the program is to provide children and youth, our youth, with an experience that they normally would not have, let's just say, or their unfortunate situations may not allow them to have. So we have activities such as chess, dance, music, and we have a social emotional learning, which stands for SEL, which is, again, about getting children to identify with their emotions and others around them and themselves.
7: Keisha Francis is volunteering with the program for the second time.
16: I work with children in New York as well, but I work with children that have been abused and neglected, so this is a good opportunity for me every year to experience some joy, some good times, basically, with the good weather, good vibes, get to play, laugh, in a different country, essentially, and giving back.
7: The organization received applications for the program. One location will host the two-week Youth Empowerment Initiative, while another will receive backpacks filled with school supplies.
17: So we do different schools, different year, and this year we've been doing two schools since two of them apply. So one gets the full program, one gets school supplies for September. When we look at it, it's like it's all about the kids, the future for tomorrow. So our aim here is to teach them math, reading as a two number one subject, and other STEM, other activities, keep them going.
7: Participants will get the opportunity to go on a shopping trip to purchase groceries and clothing, and they will also receive a backpack with all the necessities for the start of the academic term. The organization has previously held initiatives in Babono, Castries City Center, Anslery, the Gordon and Walcott Memorial Methodist School, and Marshall. Gina Filippi, HTS News Force.
6: The Ministry of Health, Wellness and Nutrition officially launching St. Lucia's first cancer registry.
18: The Ministry of Health, Wellness and Nutrition has officially launched St. Lucia's National Cancer Registry, a landmark initiative aimed at strengthening the nation's response to cancer through improved data collection, surveillance and evidence-based decision-making. The Cancer Registry has been established through the collaboration of the Ministry of Health, Wellness and Nutrition with key regional and international partners, including the Caribbean Public Health Agency, CAFA, the International Agency for Research on Cancer, IARC, Caribbean Cancer Registry Hub, and the Pan-American Health Organization, PAHO. In her opening address, Dr. Michelle Francois spoke to the importance of cancer surveillance and a national cancer registry, outlining how reliable data serves as the foundation of an effective national response to the burden of cancer.
19: Every cancer case reported contributes to a clearer understanding of the burden of cancer, strengthens our ability to plan effective prevention and control strategies, and provides the evidence needed to improve patient care and health outcomes across our island. So as we officially launch this registry, let us recognize that this is not the beginning of our journey, but an important milestone in an ongoing process. Together, we are strengthening the foundation for evidence-based cancer prevention and control, ensuring that the information we collect today will shape policies, better services, and better outcomes for future generations.
18: Underscoring the urgency of the initiative, Chief Medical Officer Dr. Sharon Belmar-George pointed to cancer having a long-standing position as the country's leading cause of death.
20: Malignant neoplasms has been the number one cause of mortality for the past 16 years. Not a statistic that we should accept lightly. It is a matter that demands our urgent and sustained attention, because without accurate, comprehensive, and timely data, we're really fighting this battle blindfolded. So the registry will ensure that we have the evidence to back our programs and also to allocate our resources strategically and effectively towards the reduction of morbidity and mortality secondary to cancers.
18: Chatoya Bob, Senior Technical Officer at CAFA, spoke to the meaning behind the launch, adding that CAFA has carried out a full assessment of St. Lucia's cancer registration systems.
21: Today, you are not launching a cancer registry. You are launching a promise to St. Lucians that every diagnosis will count, every case will teach you something, and every data set will inform a better decision. And every decision will bring you closer to saving lives.
18: Celebrating the occasion, Minister for Health, Wellness and Nutrition, the Honorable Moses Jebaptist, welcomed the Cancer Registry as a foundation for stronger health policy.
22: Today marks a major step forward. A population-based cancer registry, as we've heard before, will provide reliable data. We need to focus on trends, strengthen prevention and screening, improve patient care, support research, and ensure that our resources are directed where they are needed most. This theme, Data for Action, Building a Stronger Response to Cancer, reflects our belief that quality data is the foundation of better health policies and better health outcomes, not just for cancer research and response to cancer, but throughout the health system.
18: To everyone. The launch ceremony concluded with a panel discussion titled Building a Strong National Cancer Registry, Opportunities, Challenges, and the Way Forward. Panelists discussed the importance of creating and maintaining a national cancer registry and how the information it collects can be used to improve cancer prevention, treatment, and healthcare planning in St. Lucia. From the Communications Unit of the Ministry of Health, Wellness, and Nutrition, I am Onika McCoy.
6: The St. Lucia Labour Party's Trousel Saltibus branch has staged its annual general meeting in LaFag. Parliamentary Representative Keith St. Charles presented an 8-month update on constituency infrastructure and social projects. Charles stated that his team remains committed to year-round accountability instead of meeting voters only at election time. The acting Prime Minister Sean Edward praised Charles, describing him as a fierce advocate for the district in cabinet. Several government ministers and party officials also offered statements of solidarity during the session. The meeting concluded with the introduction of a new constituency executive. It's led by Chairman Cyril Edward. Party leaders confirmed that the team will now direct grassroots mobilization and community initiatives in Choiseul. It's now time for a check on the latest weather report.
23: Present weather at UNOR Airport is partly cloudy. Present weather at TfL Charles Airport is cloudy. Present temperature at UNOR Airport is 31 degrees Celsius or 88 degrees Fahrenheit. Wind at UNOR Airport is blowing from the east at 14 miles per hour, 22 kilometers per hour. Rainfall in the 24-hour period that ended at 8 a.m. today at UNOR Airport, 0.1 millimeters. At GFL Charles Airport, nil. Sunset today at 6:30 p.m. Sunrise tomorrow at 5:49 a.m. The marine forecast for seas in a 25-mile or 40-kilometer radius from St. Lucia. Tides for Castries Harbour low at 1:30 p.m., high at 8:15 p.m. Tides for Vieux-Fort Bay low at 2:57 p.m., high at 9:22 p.m. Seas slight to moderate with waves 2 to 5 feet or 0.6 to 1.5 meters. The tropical weather outlook, the Atlantic high pressure system will maintain light to moderate easterly winds across the eastern Caribbean region over the next couple of days. Patches of low-level clouds drifting along the wind flow will produce some showers across parts of the Lesser Antilles during the forecast period. Two tropical waves located over the central and far eastern tropical Atlantic are moving westward near 9 miles per hour or 15 kilometers per hour. Tropical cyclone formation is not expected over the tropical Atlantic during the next 7 days. Forecast for St. Lucia valid for the next 24 hours. Winds will be blowing from the east near 16 miles per hour or 26 kilometers per hour. The weather, fair to partly cloudy skies with a few brief showers.
6: Well, on that note, we come to the end of the HTS News Force for today. As usual, on behalf of the entire news and production teams, my name is Winston Springer Jr.